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5: That is our Reds Wilbur's Mustard pitching change. Wilbur's Mustard. Let's put some mustard on it.
6: Well, he'll get the guy that has killed the Reds to lead things off. He has the big hit in this game so far for the Dodgers, a two-run home run in the third. Stretch their lead to 3-0. Garcia sets ready and delivers to Hernandez, and it's low and outside for ball one. Something about the Reds, Teoscar Hernandez just enjoys hitting against Cincinnati. 1-0, swing and a miss.
5: Do you think it's that he enjoys it, or do you think it's just the way that we pitch him the same way every single time he comes to the plate?
6: Well, I'm starting to think there might be something to that. One ball, one strike on Teoscar Hernandez. Garcia turns it loose. Fastball's high. Since Garcia debuted, he has the second most innings pitched by a big league reliever. He's been a workhorse, the 2-1.
5: And he's been awfully good for the Reds.
6: Got that right.
5: A lot of breaking balls, but doesn't hurt himself. Doesn't have any problem pitching with runners on base. Seems to go after hitters relatively well. It's kind of a nice little find for the Reds.
6: 3-1, high ball four. So Hernandez will go down to first with a walk. And now Max Muncy comes to the plate. Get that great taste of the ballpark at home with JTM's Philly Kits and Fat Tire beer, cheese, and pretzels. Find these game day favorites in your grocery freezer, JTM Food Group. Let's create great dishes together. Muncy was hit by a pitch and came around and scored back in the second. That was the first Dodger run tonight. The pitch misses to him. Too high for ball one. Dodgers clinching a playoff berth last night, tied the Braves' record for most consecutive trips to the postseason. Check swing, tapper back to Garcia. Lob to Ellie one. Still around to first in time. Double play. Garcia didn't exactly give Ellie much to work with in terms of a throw down at second. He knows it, too. A little bit of a wry grin as he looks back at Ellie, but they get the double play.
5: Garcia doesn't have a changeup, but he threw Ellie a changeup. And if not for the exceptional arm of De La Cruz, the Reds don't end up getting a double play there. That was a nice job and nice recovery by the Red shortstop.
6: Now two outs.
5: They were just working on that today.
6: They were.
5: They being the pitchers.
6: That one didn't.
5: I don't think I saw a throw like that.
6: That was
5: today,
6: not. Really. That was not what was practiced. Pitches too high. Ball one. Tom hit. Hand grenade down to Ellie. And the thing that makes that so tough. First of all, it completely throws off your rhythm as an infielder. On top of that, Ellie's got to bend down to take the throw.
5: And then he's putting himself in harm's way because the guy's sliding in at the same time. He's going after the rainbow coming on top of the bag.
6: Sliders high, two balls and no strikes. I think that's why that double play tandem is so important, because you know where you're going to catch the ball in rhythm with the base. And that rhythm, that's the magic right there. Two balls and a strike on Tommy Edman.
5: We've seen a couple of bits of that magic here tonight, but with Matt McClain and Ellie at second and short, respectively.
6: 2-1 pitch. Swing and a miss by Edman. Two balls, two strikes. Right-hander Garcia's 2-2. And Edmund watches a breaking ball in the dirt. Full count, three balls, two strikes. Nobody on, two are out. 3-0, Dodgers have the lead. The Reds just haven't been able to do much offensively in this game at all. Edmund pounds it into the ground to Sal at first. He'll take it himself, three unassisted to the bag, side retired. So Garcia works around the leadoff walk in the sixth. 3-0, Dodgers lead the Reds, middle of the sixth inning on the Reds radio network.
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6: Reds coming to bat here in the bottom of the sixth inning. Yamamoto, as have all the Dodgers starters against the Reds this year, turning in yet another. Jim, the pitch to Carlos Jorge is down too low. He shortens the bunt.
5: Well, he being Yamamoto, has only allowed 4 earned runs in 32-plus innings career against the Reds. The Reds need 4 runs in 4 innings to tie this ballgame or take the lead in this ballgame.
6: Fastball's high. 2-0 now on Carlos Jorge.
5: Well, he's only thrown 70 pitches.
6: Oh, yeah. I mean, you talked about that right out of the gate. He doesn't throw a lot of pitches because he throws so many strikes. Fastball down too low, and it looked like he was going to be walking everybody today. Walked the first 2 batters, threw 9 pitches, only 1 strike to the first 2.
5: He's 1 pitch away from walking Carlos Jorge for the second time here tonight.
6: 3 balls, no strikes, and here he comes. And he finds the outside corner of the fastball. But he has been all over the strike zone since those 2 walks. That was the Reds' opportunity. They failed to cash in. And now it's 3-0 Dodgers. Here's Yamamoto. The 3-1 swung on, and it's fouled back by a Jorge. 3 balls, 2 strikes. Jorge eases back into the box. Yamamoto turns it loose. Payoff pitch. And strike 3 call. So he was a pitch away from walking him, but he comes back to strike him out. Carlos Jorge out on strikes. He's looking. That's 5 for Yamamoto.
5: 3 consecutive pitches at the 3-0 count. Fastball away. Cutter that started away, came back to the plate, fouled off. Fastball right on the inside corner for strike 3 looking.
6: Ellie's been on both times he's been up today. He was the last base runner that reached for the Reds, and that was his double back in the third inning. We're in the sixth. Yamamoto is now retired 8 straight. Here's the 1-0. And Ellie takes a split finger low.
5: just doesn't leave the ball in the middle of the plate. Of course, the catcher never sits in the middle of the plate. He's on the inside corner or the outside corner every pitch.
6: 2-0. Belly swings. Little tapper right out in front of the plate. Picked up by Fiducia. And he will throw to first in time to get De La Cruz. And two men are gone here in the sixth inning.
5: Yeah, it's one thing if you're setting on the edges with a fastball. When you set on the edges with both fastball, cutter, curveball, split finger, and the pitcher is able to get the ball somewhere near that mitt on every pitch, man, you can set them up and knock them down like dominoes on the floor.
6: Bases are empty with two outs, and Sal Stewart's at the plate, 0 for 2 tonight. And here comes Yamamoto's first pitch to Sal, and it's off the inside corner with a cutter, 1-0.
5: You could see Fiducia. He was setting under the hands of Stewart on that pitch. He wanted that front door cutter where it starts as a ball and comes back to the inside edge.
6: Swing and a miss. Sal chased the cutter down and away, and that'll even count at 1-1. Nobody on, two away. Three runs, five hits for the Dodgers. No runs, one hit for the Reds. Sal swings and misses at a curveball down and away, and he's behind the count now. Ball and two strikes. 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Yamamoto's back into his windup, and here he comes with a 1-2 pitch. Strike three called. Got him with a fastball near the top of the zone. Sal wants to challenge.
11: Vince goes aside, the batter is challenging.
6: So we take a look. Are the Reds out of challenges? They sure are. Sal's down on strikes.
11: Confirmed, the batter is Sal. Cincinnati got no challenge remaining.
6: So the inning is over. Yamamoto strikes out. Two more here in the sixth inning. 3-0 Dodgers at the end of six on the Reds Radio Network.
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5: Right-hander Pierce Johnson coming out of the Reds bullpen. He'll take over for Julian Garcia. Pierce Johnson is our Reds Wober's Mustard pitching change. Wober's Mustard. Let's put some mustard on it. And Johnson will get the bottom of the order to begin things. That'll be Hunter Fiducia, the Dodger catcher here on this night. Hits from the left side. Johnson turns it loose. Breaking ball high. 1-0. It'll be Fiducia, Freeland, and DePaola. Long pause from Johnson. Now back to the plate. Breaking ball, spins it right in there for strike one. 1-1 count here to the left-handed hitting Dodger catcher. Fiducia seems to work rather well with Yamamoto. I think he caught him when the Reds were in Los Angeles as well, if I remember correctly. One ball, one strike count. Johnson from the belt, and back to the plate he comes. Another breaking ball. It hangs high again, and it's a two-ball, one-strike count.
6: You are remembering correctly. That start went pretty good.
5: I wish I could remember normal things as well as I do baseball things. Breaking ball, swing, and a miss in and out of the mitt of Banfield. It'll make it a two-ball, two-strike count. Four straight breaking balls from the right-hander Pierce Johnson, and they've all done something a little different. Some have gone down, some have hung high. That one went down and in. And here's the 2-2. Ground ball, diving snag, Matt McClain. He got him, one down.
6: But the defensive metrics say he's not a very good second baseman.
5: Yeah. We watch him every day. We know better.
6: You got that right.
5: Diving play to his left on a sharply hit ground ball. But the Reds start him in a different spot than you would normally pinpoint. It's not in the normal second base position a lot of times. He's either up the middle or he's well to the pull side. Fortunately, where he was playing there gave him an advantage because he got to the ball quicker. One ball, no strike count here to Alex Freeland. It was a breaking ball down and in. Back to the plate. Popped up foul to the left side. That'll be in the seats and out of play. It was a fastball riding up and out of the strike zone, and Freeland went after it, and it'll be strike one. One ball, one strike count. Johnson from the belt. Fly ball, this is headed to left. Back is Blade to the track. He's going to jump, no chance. That's a home run. It's an opposite field home run off the bat of Alex Freeland. Freeland didn't even know the ball went out. He was stopping at second base. But he's got himself a home run. It was a fastball up and away. He went with it, and it's now 4-0 Dodger.
6: Well, that's what you would describe as just popping one out of here. Because he didn't hit it hard. He got under it. He just hit it in a good spot.
5: They kept it fair.
6: Yeah. Just snuck it over the wall in that left field corner.
5: Here's say that name.
6: Josue De Paula?
5: Josue De Paula. Yeah, that was going to give me some trouble.
6: Say that.
5: One ball, no strike count. Backdoor breaking ball. Looked like a strike. It's not called a strike, and the Reds have no challenge to decide if it was or was not. 2-0 here to DePaula. He's 0 for 3 here tonight. And he swings right over the top of a breaking ball on the 2-0 pitch. He is lined to center. He is grounded to the second baseman, McClain, and he has flied to left. Johnson back to the plate. Swing and a miss and a breaking ball into the dirt. Two ball, two strike count. Back-to-back hooks. And DePaulo over the top of both of them. 4-0 Dodgers. Reds only with one hit tonight. And that was Ellie De La Cruz's third inning double with two outs down the left field line. Breaking ball again, and this time DePaulo will lay off and now run the count full. Three balls and two strikes here to the Dodgers' designated hitter. Freshly recalled from Double-A, the pitch. Swing and a miss, struck him out. Chased one up and out of the strike zone, two down. Here's Freddie Freeman. Freeman's played, what, once in the last five, 6 days? 2-for-3 tonight. He has a single to right. He has a single to left.
6: Did not once overswing. He's been choked up on the bat.
5: First pitch from Johnson misses up and away with a fastball at 97. One ball, no strike count. Freeman readies, and Johnson will turn it loose. Inside with another fastball, misses well off the plate. Two balls and no strikes here to Freeman. Betts waits on deck. Johnson comes back to the set and to the plate. Backdoor breaking ball catches the outside corner. And it's a two-ball, one-strike count. Even at 2-0, hitters don't want to swing at that pitch. They only swing at it when they get to two strikes. Breaking ball down and in this time. It's a check swing by Freeman. It's a three-ball, one-strike count. You can land that backdoor breaking ball early in the count. Puts you at quite a bit of advantage on the mound. 3-1 pitch. Swing and a miss. Fastball upstairs. Freeman was right underneath it. And now the count is full. Three balls and two strikes. I think you're better going up there with Freeman than you are the fastball at the bottom of the zone. He seems to handle that one rather well. 3-2 pitch. And a single into right field. He just keeps right on hitting. He's a machine.
6: He is. It's incredible. If you want to learn how to hit, study Freddie Freeman. That's all I can say. And really pay attention to what he does.
5: Head never moves. It is as still as any hitter in the big leagues. And he can barrel it up with the best of them. Here's Mookie Betts. Breaking ball, strike one. You go from Freddie Freeman, that is picture perfect from a technique standpoint, and then you go to Betts, who, I mean, this guy's an MVP.
6: Right.
5: But he has a lot of movement in the swing, and he still hits it. 0-1 takes another breaking ball, can't challenge.
6: I would put him in the category of freak athlete.
5: I'm with you. I would imagine there's not a whole lot in the athletic world that Mookie Betts can't do. Probably doesn't want to play center for the Philadelphia Eagles, but other than that, he could probably play the specialized position, maybe a wide out or wing back, something along that line.
6: Oh, come on. He could play quarterback. Yeah. I bet he could sling the football.
5: Yeah, he's not tall enough.
6: Oh,
5: you got to see over those big fellows. Trust me. 1-1 pitch. Fly ball into right field. Rodriguez seems to have it measured. He does. He'll make the catch. Home run by Alex Freeland makes it a 4-0 Dodger lead. We head to the bottom of 7 here at Great American Ballpark. Reds Dodgers on the Reds Radio Network.
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0: J.J. Blade to lead things off here against Yoshinobu Yamamoto, who has put six scoreless innings on the board against the Reds here tonight. Fastball misses up and in. That will spin Blade out of the way. The only batter really that has hit against the Dodgers this year has been Ellie De La Cruz. He's hitting at a 412 clip against the Dodgers. And everyone else is hitting 125 or below collectively. Two ball, no strike count here to Blade as he tries to get something started for the Reds here against this Dodger right-hander. Fastball popped up. Left field, here comes Teoscar Hernandez. He'll make the catch, one down. So here's Eugenio Suarez. He is grounded to third. He has struck out. Four nothing Dodgers here in the seventh. Pitch from Yamamoto. Front door breaking ball. Snaps over the heart of the plate. Started in. Finished in the heart of the plate for strike one. No ball, one strike count. Yamamoto to the plate, swing and a miss. Another breaking ball, this time a little lower. And Suarez right over the top of it. No balls and two strikes here to the Reds' designated hitter on the nine. And Yamamoto to the plate, popped up and fouled into the seats behind the Reds' dugout and well out of play. No balls and two strikes here to Suarez. Yamamoto, the step back, the pitch, swing and a miss. Strike three, two down. No answers. The Reds have zero answers for the Dodgers. They were shut out through eight innings last night, got the home run by De La Cruz just to get them off the snide, but lost 4-1. And there is no answer here tonight. Here's Hector Rodriguez. Takes a high breaking ball well out of the strike zone. One ball, no strike count.
1: I don't think he will, but at this rate, Yamamoto certainly could go the distance.
0: Yeah, I mean, he's been very pitch efficient. I'm sure that Dave Roberts would not want to extend him much beyond the inning that he's in right now. Number one, he's got some tryouts going on down there in that Dodger bullpen, because if there is a weakness in this Dodger club, it is in that bullpen. 2-0 pitch coming here to Hector Rodriguez, and there is a ball up the middle quickly to it. Mookie Betts, is there anything he can't do?
1: No.
0: That'll be shortstop to first for the final out here for the Reds in the seventh. 4-0 Dodgers. Tommy's coming back as we head on to the eighth right here on the Reds Radio Network.
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1: Kyle Tucker leads off the Dodger eighth inning. Ashcraft turns it loose and the pitch is up and away. For ball one to Kyle Tucker. Graham is on for the 30th time, 1-1. 4.91 ERA. Ashcraft home with the 1-0 pitch to Kyle Tucker. And it's too low. Slider down.
10: Did you already do the Reds? Wilbers?
1: I did.
10: Yeah. Man, I missed it.
1: Sorry.
10: We'll be all right. Let's put some mustard on it.
1: How's that? That's better than I can do it. Here's the 2-0. Ashcraft to Tucker. Way too high. Cutter high. 3-0. Scores around the league are brought to you by Sun Cruiser. Vodka iced tea. Let the good times cruise. Brewers trying to clinch the Central tonight. They're leading the Pirates 5-0 in the bottom of the sixth inning in Pittsburgh behind Jacob Mizorowski. Strike call in the outside corner. They've already punched their ticket to the postseason. Now they're trying to lock up a division crown. And the 3-1. And it's low and outside with a cutter. Leadoff walk from Ashcraft to Tucker. Begins the Brewers' eighth with them leading it 4-0. Other scores around the big leagues tonight. Of course, the Dodgers are trying to lock up the West. They could do that a little more rapidly. The runner started. Tucker stays at first. The pitch is in for a strike. Looked like he may have stumbled a bit out of the gate. But the Padres are playing the Rockies, and the Padres have owned Colorado this year. So magic number right now, 3 for the Dodgers to clinch the West. The pitch cut on and missed by Teoscar Hernandez. He's down on the count 0-2. Padres and Rockies are just about to get started. Royals trail the Astros 1-0. They've played 2 so far in Houston. Red Sox and Rangers scoreless. Bottom of the second inning in Texas. Cardinals behind the Giants 5-1. Top of the third inning in St. Louis. A wave and a miss, and down on strikes Teoscar Hernandez.
10: Give Graham Ashcraft a standing ovation after that.
1: Oh, doubt.
10: Finally got that dude out. Made him look bad.
1: Yeah, he did. Doesn't do that very often when facing the Reds. Now Max Muncy with a runner at first and one out. Ashcraft will check on him over at first base. Tucker's back in safely with a head first dive. Muncy up there now. Edmund next and then Hunter Fiducia. Here's Ashcraft for the plate. Muncy swings and fouls it back. Jose Trevino has been nominated for the 2026 Roberto Clemente Award. Presented by Capital One, fans vote to recognize who best represents Clemente's legacy. 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Can we all use the good take there? 0-2 on Muncy. Runner on at first with one out. Ashcraft readies, and here he comes with the 0-2 pitch. Swung on, little soft Liner up the middle. It lands like a lob wedge, fielded by the third baseman, Brito. Taking third, he's trying Tucker. Ellie takes the throw, dives at Tucker, and they got him.
0: You can't outrun De La Cruz. That's a nice throw by Sal on the run. Kind of like hitting that wide out, taking it to the corner.
1: It was a little soft floater by the mound. It landed in the grass. Brito charged through on the run. Tucker tried to beat Ellie to third because third was vacated, but Ellie dove at him, tagged him out, and then rolled right over the top of him. But like you said, great feed from Sal. Inning over. We go to the bottom of the eighth. 4-0 Dodgers on the Reds Radio Network.
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0: Right-hander Brock Stewart is in the ballgame for the Dodgers.
1: First pitch to McClain is taken for a strike.
0: 1-2 with a 2.78 ERA. This will be his 25th appearance.
1: Well, can't say enough about Yamamoto tonight. He was pretty good. Here's the 0-1 pitch. Swinging a grounder down the third baseline. Nice backhand pickup. Muncy behind the bag, but they'll call it a foul ball.
0: That's interesting. You look at the Dodgers bullpen. They have 10 pitchers in their bullpen.
1: They got a lot of guys
0: and
1: out
0: yet,
1: there.
0: And yet they have a 6-man rotation. So what should that tell you? Well, they bring guys on and off the injured list every couple of weeks to make a start, and they keep them ready on the side. In the starting rotation. That way they can beat the numbers in the bullpen.
1: Two cut on and missed. Down on strikes, Matt McClain. And there's one gone here in the eighth inning.
0: And they actually have more than that because Edwin Diaz is not even activated. Of course, if he keeps pitching the way he's been pitching in AAA, he may not be activated at all.
1: And they've got some pretty good arms on their injured list.
0: Well, yeah.
1: Not to mention Shohei Ohtani.
0: A pretty good pitching staff that's not even active.
1: Swing and a miss by Juan Brito. An embarrassment of riches in Los Angeles. Nothing and one on Brito. Nobody on, one man out. Right-hander Stewart from the belt. He brings it home. Foul back. How about Yamamoto? Yamamoto allowed just one hit tonight. Walked two, ended up striking out 7 over 7 innings of shutout baseball, and Yamamoto retired the final 13 Reds that he faced And 20 of the last 21 batters that came to the plate against him tonight.
0: So his last two starts, both of those have come against the Reds. Seven innings in each start.
1: Brito fouls it off.
0: Four total hits, one earned run, two walks, 17 punch-outs. Didn't break a sweat.
1: No, he really didn't. That's over 14 innings. Oof. It ain't that easy.
0: No.
1: He makes it look like it.
0: 0-2
1: on Brito off the inside corner.
0: But he has great command. He's able to manipulate the edges on both sides of the plate with all four or five of his pitches.
1: And he's got good stuff to go with
0: yeah,
1: it. But
0: he throws strikes.
1: Here's the 1-2 pitch. Brito swings, drives it deep down the right field line. It is hooking foul. 1-2 on Brito. Base is empty with one out. Right-hander Stewart through the signs. He's ready now. And here he comes with a 1-2 again to Brito. And again, blasted down the right field line, but pulled foul into the seats. Free baseball night down the right field line with Brito at the plate. Again, the 1-2 pitch. And he fouls this one back. That went in and out of the BCL Press Club presented by Four Roses Bourbon. A ball and two strikes on Brito. But he is battling right now. Again, the 1-2 pitch. And a swing and a foul tip. So he stays alive. Fiducia couldn't quite squeeze it, so Brito's still up there. Now the plate umpire Manny Gonzalez needs a fresh batch of baseballs, though. Brito's fouling off everything right now. The ninth pitch of this at-bat. One ball, two strikes on Juan Brito, and here it comes. Swinging a ground ball, pulled through the right side of the infield, base hit.
0: Pretty good at bat.
1: That snaps a string of 14 straight. Reds retired by Dodger pitching, and just the second hit of the night, but a nice piece of hitting there by Brito to cap a nine-pitch at-bat that ends in a single to right. Now Tyler Stevenson is off the bench to hit for Will Banfield. That's an everyday player. Stevenson handles pinch hitting about as well as any.

0: swing and a foul over by the Brewer or the Dodgers on deck circle. 0-2 on Tyler Stevenson. Seven career pinch hit home runs, third most in Reds history. Gary Lynch has the Reds record with 13. He's not far behind Chris Heisey's 10. Right-hander comes set. Brito's off first, the 0-2. Ground ball to third. Handled by Muncy, the second one. Around to first for two. Double play, 5-4-3 inning ender. That does it for the Reds here in the eighth. A hit, but nobody left. 4-0 Dodgers as we head to the ninth on the Reds Radio Network.
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5: Reds will go back to their bullpen, and they will bring on right-hander TJ Antone. Antone is our Reds Wilbur's mustard pitching change. Wilbur's mustard. Let's put some mustard on it. Antone 2-2 with a 3.44 ERA. This will be his 53rd appearance. And my, what a tremendous return from a third Tommy John as he walks out there for 53rd appearance on the year.
0: I don't think anybody anticipated that back in the spring. First pitch on the way, swinging a little tapper up the first baseline from Tommy Edmond right to Sal Stewart. A glove, step on the bag, get the out, one down.
5: And this kid has earned every bit of it. He's not really a kid anymore, but he's earned it all.
0: Well, and that's the thing. When he came back, he was off the roster, and he had to fight his way back.
5: Yeah, darn it.
0: Boy, did he ever. But then when he got back, he made sure he stayed. Stevenson, by the way, after pinch hitting, stays in the game behind the plate. Here's the pitch to Fiducia. He takes low and inside a cutter. The count is 1-0 on Hunter Fiducia. Fiducia singled back in the second inning, then walked in the fourth, grounded out to the second baseman in the seventh. Antone's 1-0. And Fiducia takes a look at the strike on a breaking ball. One ball, one strike. The 1-1, way off the inside corner of the breaking ball, and now it's a two-ball, one-strike count. Reds and Dodgers play again tomorrow night. Andrew Abbott against Blake Snell. 6:40 start, airtime 6:10. 2-1, ground ball rolled foul. And then the last weekday game. Day game. Business person special, if you will. On Thursday, Brady Singer will start for the Reds, a 12:40 start. We'll be on the air at 12:10.

0: he can't make it out of the park to join us in the bright afternoon sunshine. The pitch is a breaking ball off the outside corner. Three balls and two strikes on the Dodger catcher, Hunter Fiducia. How are we looking for Thursday afternoon? Have you looked that far ahead on your weather forecast?
1: That I have not.
0: Breaking ball misses for ball four. Maybe we should. Maybe we should. Fiducia's down first base. A one-out base runner for the Dodgers here in the ninth inning.
1: Does it look a little misty?
0: There's some water droplets listed for that day. I don't know how many. But Alex Freeland will bat. One on with one out. Antone's pitch to Freeland is a breaking ball in there for a called strike. It is nothing and one. The Dodgers will travel back home after that game and head to L.A. to play the Giants the next day. They've still got to go back out on the road one more time. They'll finish the season in San Francisco. They've got the Giants and the Padres. That's it the rest of the way. One ball, one strike on Freeland. Here it comes. Swung on, line down the right field line. That's going to bounce and go to the wall. Extra bases for Freeland. Fiducia is on his horse to third. He'll be held there with Rodriguez getting it back in quickly to Matt McClain.
1: You know, the crazy part of that, Tommy, that schedule you just listed off, is you would think, okay, they're playing the Giants. That's just going to be a walk in the park because the Giants have not had a very good year. It doesn't. You can throw the records out of the window. When the Dodgers and the Giants play, it's bloody war.
0: That's a beauty.
1: And you can bet every Giant wants to give the Dodgers something to remember them by.
0: Strike called. Backdoor breaking ball, and it's nothing and one on Josue De Paula. Jack Dreyer now loosening for the Dodgers, the 0-1. There's a strike on the outside corner. Good breaking ball, and it's nothing and two on Josue De Paula. He's had a tough time tonight. He's 0 for 4. Even though he has been an on-base machine since getting up here to the big leagues, as you mentioned earlier, straight from Double A. Strike three called. Backdoor breaking ball. Froze him, and he's down on strikes. No disputing it. And kind of wish he would have, because it was right on the edge. Lost the challenge. Not that it'll maybe matter here, but really good pitch from Antone. It's one of those where you almost wish they'd challenge just so everybody could see how good of a pitch it really was. Because it was beautiful. Now Freddie Freeman, he is 3 for 4 tonight. He takes a cutter up and away from Antone. 1-0. All three of those hits are singles for Freeman. He's up there right now with runners at second and third and two outs, and he's got a chance to deliver a knockout punch at the moment. Antone's 1-0, and a swing and a miss at a curveball down. Anybody that knows Dusty Baker knows that he was always a big advocate of getting it out of slam reach. Big separator, that fourth to fifth run advantage. Here's the 1-1. Swing and a miss. And it's a ball and two strikes. Right now, Antone trying to keep it within slam range for the Reds in the bottom of the ninth inning. It'll be Carlos Jorge, Ellie De La Cruz, and Sal Stewart due up with J.J. Blade up fourth. 1-2. And the fastball misses up and away to Freeman. Two balls and two strikes. Second and third, two outs. Antone, the paw is the belt. Here's his 2-2. And a breaking ball dives in the dirt. Freeman started to go, but checked his swing in time. And the count runs full. Three balls, two strikes. And the payoff pitch. Swung on, and that's fouled back to the left side. Still three ball, two strike count on Freddie Freeman. Would you expect anything less? Tough at bat from Freeman. Wants the bat over the plate. Now ready. Bouncing it off his back shoulder. Elbow pointed straight back. And now Antone will back off the rubber. Payoff pitch again. Swinging a ground ball right side. McLean will field it to a knee. And throw to first in time. So the Reds are able to get Freeman here. And the Dodgers strand runners at second and third. We head to the bottom of the ninth. Last chance for the Reds. Coming up, Jorge De La Cruz and Stewart with the Reds down 4-0 to the Dodgers on the Reds Radio Network.
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1: Left-hander Tanner Scott on for the Dodgers. 1-6 with a 2.91 ERA. This will be his 65th appearance. His last time out wasn't so pretty.
0: Well, see if the Reds can see that version of this left-hander. It'll be Dane Myers off the bench to hit for Carlos Jorge. First pitch to him. And the breaking ball spins way too high for ball one. The count is 1-0. Four to nothing Dodgers. Scott delivers. And Myers takes a strike across the knees and a breaking ball. It's 1-1. Dane Myers, another guy that's done a nice job as a pinch hitter for the Reds. He's also done a really nice job against left-handed pitching. 1-1, up and away. Fastball misses to make it a two-ball, one-strike count.
1: That's part of how Myers got himself some playing time in a starting role in center field, was how well he was hitting off the bench.
0: 2-1. Up too high, and it's a three-ball, one-strike count for now.
6: Pitch called a ball. The catcher challenging.
0: He's second in the major leagues with 11 pinch hit hits. That was high.
6: The call is confirmed. Los Angeles have one. Challenge remains.
0: Fiducia's challenge cost the Dodgers a challenge. It's a good 2 inches above the zone. Now the 3-1 pitch. And Myers watches a strike. He wants to challenge, but the Reds don't have one. So he's looking back going, what? It was a strike, though. That was a full ball on the plate. Now a full count on Myers.
1: That would not have been a good challenge. Period.
0: Very bad. 3-2 on Myers. The left-hander looks in. And here is the payoff pitch to Dane Myers. Way inside, and he walked him. Fastball on 99, but didn't know where it was going.
1: Did not have to swing it one pitch.
0: Reds have their leadoff man on. Well, when you need base runners, that's a good place to start. Now Ellie's up. It was the ninth inning last night when Ellie sent one into orbit out to right center field. Pitch. Swinging a bouncing ball towards short. Betts can't get it. He dives, and it's by him into left center field. Myers on his horse will burn around to third, and the Reds have him at the corners with nobody out in the ninth inning. And before Sal Stewart makes his way to the plate, let's pause for station identification on the Reds Radio Network.
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0: Well, one of the themes tonight that we've talked about repeatedly is confidence. And you mentioned that Scott's last outing wasn't good. Now the Reds' first two have reached against him, and you wonder what his confidence is like right now. Dodgers up four, Sal Stewart at the plate. The first pitch to Stewart is a slider that hangs up and away for ball one. One and nothing to count. Here's the 1-0. And it's in there for a called strike.
1: Gave up three runs and a third of an inning. Took the loss against the Marlins in the ninth.
0: His defense didn't do him any favors in that game. One ball, one strike on Sal. Wide open hole on the right side. 1-1 pitch. Swing and a miss. The fastball up and away. One ball, two strikes. Outfield will play him straight away. Edmund maybe a step or two shallow, actually, in center. Left-hander readies to the belt. And here he comes with a 1-2 pitch. Swing and a miss. Got him the high fastball on Sal. 0 for 4 and has struck out his last three times up. That's the first out here in the ninth inning. This copyrighted broadcast is presented by authority of the Cincinnati Reds and may not be reproduced or retransmitted in any form. The accounts and descriptions of this game may not be disseminated without the express written consent of the Reds. This copyright reminder is provided by Dinsmore, the official legal counsel of the Reds. And now the pitching coach, Mark Pryor, will make his way to the mound.
1: It looks like they're going to pinch it. Jose Trevino for J.J. Bleday.
0: And action now in the Dodgers bullpen. Evan Phillips begins throwing. So Trevino will hit for Bleday. Eugenio Suarez waiting on deck. So if you want to dream a little, if Trevino can get on here, you could have Gino coming to the plate representing the tying run. It could get interesting. Scott to Trevino. Strike one. First pitch slider right in there. Nothing in one on Trevino. They're at the corners with one out. Now Trevino has shown the ability to just kind of punch him the other way. Big hole over there at the moment. The pitch. Swinging and a miss, and he was trying to. He's down to the count now. No balls and two strikes. Trevino, the Reds' nominee for the Roberto Clemente Award, wearing number 21. Mookie Betts donning 21 for the Dodgers. Two strikes. Trevino, the Reds' nominee for the Roberto Clemente Award, wearing number 21. Mookie Betts donning 21 for the Dodgers. Clemente Award wearing number 21. Mookie Betts donning 21 for the Dodgers. Big hole over there at the moment. The pitch swinging and a miss, and he was trying to. He's down to the count now. No balls and two strikes. Trevino, the Reds' nominee for the Roberto Clemente Award, wearing number 21. Mookie Betts donning 21 for the Dodgers. Now no balls and two strikes. Trevino, the Reds' nominee for the Roberto Clemente Award, wearing number 21. Mookie Betts donning 21 for the Dodgers. Award wearing number 21. Mookie Betts donning 21 for the Dodgers. Big hole over there at the moment. The pitch swinging and a miss, and he was trying to. He's down to the count now. No balls and two strikes. Trevino, the Reds' nominee for the Roberto Clemente Award, wearing number 21. Mookie Betts donning 21 for the Dodgers. Wearing number 21. Mookie Betts donning 21 for the Dodgers. Big hole over there at the moment. The pitch swinging and a miss, and he was trying to. He's down to the count now. No balls and two strikes. Trevino, the Reds' nominee for the Roberto Clemente Award, wearing number 21. Mookie Betts donning 21 for the Dodgers. The Roberto Clemente Award, wearing number 21. Mookie Betts donning 21 for the Dodgers. Trevino, the Reds' nominee for the Roberto Clemente Award, wearing number 21. Mookie Betts donning 21 for the Dodgers.
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0: Reds on the wrong side of a 4-0 final tonight against the Dodgers here at Great American Ballpark and dropped their 10th straight to L.A. specifically. The Reds have now lost 7 of their last 8. Meanwhile, the Dodgers have won 10 of 12. Here's a look at the totals for the Dodgers. 4 runs on 8 hits with no errors and 7 left. For the Reds, no runs, 3 hits, no errors, 5 left. Winning pitcher in this game is Yoshinobu Yamamoto. He is 14-8. Rhett Lauder drops to 6-11 with the loss. No save in this game. 2 hours, 28 minutes to play it. There were 25,341 looking on at Great American Ballpark tonight. Once again, final score, Dodgers 4, Reds nothing. Series continues tomorrow night. More on that after this on the Reds Radio Network.
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0: 4-0 Dodgers over the Reds tonight at Great American Ballpark. Series continues tomorrow. Dodgers have taken the first 2 games of this series, but Reds will try to snap the skid tomorrow and get back in the win column behind lefty Andrew Abbott. He's 6-11 with a 4.84 ERA. Blake Snell takes the ball for the Dodgers. The L.A. Southpaw is 4-1 with a 1.91 ERA. First pitch, 6:40. Airtime, 6:10 across the Reds radio network. That's all for tonight. Thanks for listening. Stick around. Yed's got plenty more coming up on the Reds postgame show next. For the Cowboy, Jeff Brantley, our producer, engineer, Dave Yiddy Armbruster, our studio producer. Back in our network headquarters has been Sam Niger. This is Tommy Thrall saying good night from Great American Ballpark. We'll talk to you again tomorrow night right here on the Reds radio network. Good night.
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1: And we're back at Great American Ballpark, where Yoshinobu Yamamoto shut the Reds out on just one hit over seven innings as the Dodgers beat the Reds tonight. Final score 4-0. And you're listening to the Cincinnati Children's postgame show. I'm Dave Armbruster. De La Cruz, Ellie, that is, collected the Reds' only hit off Yamamoto, a two-out double in the third inning. Juan Brito collected the Reds' second hit off Brock Stewart in the bottom of the eighth, but a double play ended that inning. The Reds had a chance to score in the bottom of the ninth. Dane Meyers walked and moved to third on a De La Cruz single, his second hit of the ball game, but Tanner Scott struck out the next three batters to end the game. Rhett Lauder started for the Reds. He gave up three runs on five hits over five innings. The big hit was a Teoscar home run, two-run homer in the third. Alex Freeland hit a solo home run off Graham Ashcraft in the seventh. Coming up, we will check scores around Major League Baseball. Highlights, of course, from this game. But up first, we'll check back in with Tommy and the Cowboy. 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
4: 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I'm Dave Armbruster. Dodgers shut out the Reds tonight, 4-0 the final score. And let's get final thoughts from Tommy Thrall and Jeff Brantley.
5: Thanks, Yid. Cowboy, another tough one tonight for the Reds. We knew that the Reds were going to have their hands full with Yamamoto, and once again, it is becoming all too familiar for the Reds. He was as advertised.
6: Yeah, I thought he was on his game. He was able to move the ball on both sides of the plate with a variety of pitches. Kept the Reds really off balance, especially with some of their young hitters in the lineup. Ellie didn't have much trouble with him, but then again, Ellie doesn't have much trouble with the Dodgers. But besides that, in the lineup, a little rough.
5: It was, and you know, you look at what Rhett Lauder did tonight. Again, it's similar to what we talked about with Nick Lodolo last night. I didn't think Lauder necessarily threw the ball all that poorly. I actually thought he looked a lot better than he had his last couple times out.
6: Well, I think the thing about it is you have to understand, is he getting better or is he getting worse? And I thought tonight was a better start for Lauder than what we saw the last two times out. Location of his fastball was closer to the bottom of the strike zone, especially early in the ball game. But as we mentioned with Lodolo last night, any kind of mistake on the plate in the middle against this lineup, especially to the likes of Freeman, Betts, Tucker, Hernandez, Muncy, you miss in the middle of the plate, they're going to make you pay. And we've seen that time and time and time again.
5: Well, at some point, the Reds are going to have to figure out how to get out Teoscar Hernandez. They got him out a little bit tonight, but he also hit a big two-run home run. In the end, Dodgers 4, Reds nothing. Yid.
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4: 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We start in American League Cities, where the Rays knocked off the A's tonight 2-1. Junior Caminero won it for Tampa Bay in the bottom of the ninth.
0: Hit heavily. And there's a shot opposite field. Down the line. Is it gone? Gone! Home run! On an 0-2 pitch. Caminero does it again. He walks it off. And the Rays win it 2-1.
4: And that is the call on Rays TV. Tampa Bay now 91-59 on the season. Top of the ninth, the White Sox lead the Guardians 6-5. Boy, they are really kind of hurting the chances of the Guardians to make the postseason, well, at least win the division. The Guardians are still sitting okay as far as a wild card team goes, but the White Sox now lead 6-5, top of the ninth inning. Tigers are shutting out the Blue Jays 6-0, top of the eighth. Detroit scored 4 in the fourth. 3 came off the bat of Spencer Torkelson.
11: Lorenzen works first base side, the 1-1, swinging a high fly ball left field. How deep is it? Going back, Smith at the fence, looking up, and it's gone, a home run. Spencer Torkelson, number 24, it's a big one. 3-run shot for Tork.
4: And that's the call on Blue Jays TV. Yankees beating the Twins 3-1 in the top of the sixth inning. The Rangers have a 4-2 lead over the Red Sox in the fourth in Arlington, Texas. Top of the fifth, the Astros 2, Royals nothing. And coming up at 9:38 will be the Mariners and Angels in Anaheim. When we return, scores from National League cities. 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
4: You're listening to the Cincinnati Children's Post Game Show. I'm Dave Armbruster. Reds are shut out by the Dodgers tonight, 4-0 the final score. Continuing now with scores from National League cities. They are in the bottom of the eighth inning now, or bottom of the ninth, I should say, in Pittsburgh, where the Brewers have a 5-1 lead over the Pirates. Jacob Mizorowski, 5 shutout innings with 7 strikeouts for Milwaukee in that one. The Nationals beat the Phillies 6-3. Daylen Lyle broke a 3-3 tie in the seventh.
19: Runners on second and third. First pitch swung on, hit in the air to deep center field. Back goes Hill, way back, going. It is good! Goodbye! Bang! Zoom goes Daylen Lyle, just to the right of dead center field.
4: And that's the call on Nationals radio. The Mets have a 3-2 lead over the Orioles in the bottom of the eighth inning. The Braves have come from behind. An Ozzie Albies home run in the top of the seventh. They now lead the Cubs by a score of 3-2 or 4-3 at Wrigley. The Giants beating the Cardinals 8-2, bottom of the sixth inning in St. Louis. The Padres and Rockies tied at 2 in the third. And coming up at 9:40, it's the Marlins and D-backs in downtown Phoenix. And one other score to tell you about, that is in Dayton tonight, where the Quad Cities team is beating Dayton 2-1. That game is now in the bottom of the ninth inning. It is the Midwest League Championship. It's the best of three, so the Dayton Dragons need to come back or their season will end tonight. When we return, highlights from tonight's Reds loss to the Dodgers. They fall 4-0, and you are listening to the Cincinnati Children's postgame show on the Reds Radio Network.
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1: You're listening to the Cincinnati Children's Post Game Show. I'm Dave Armbruster. Dodgers over the Reds tonight. 4-0 the final score. Now to the highlights. The Dodgers scored in the second inning off Reds starter Rhett Lauder. With one out, Lauder hit Max Muncy with a pitch. Tommy Edmond then singled, moving Muncy to the second base. Hunter Fiducia then singled to center field. Muncy scored. It was 1-0 L.A. They increased the lead in the top of the third off Rhett Lauder. After two were out, Lauder walked Kyle Tucker. That brought Reds killer Teoscar Hernandez to the plate, and this, unfortunately, is our change the outcome play of the game.
2: It's 1-0 right now, and that ball is headed to the seats in left field, and he's done it again. My, oh, my.
1: Be listening to our flagship station tomorrow morning at 6:50 a.m. If you correctly identify the play of the game, you'll receive two Reds tickets. Lauder put the first two batters on base in the top of the fourth, but a double play helped him get out of that inning without a run scoring. Freddie Freeman led off the top of the fifth with a base hit, but a fly ball and another double play ended that inning, and it ended the night for Rhett Lauder. Five innings pitched, five hits, three runs earned, two walks, four strikeouts, a home run, a hit batter, 91 pitches, 53 for strikes. Julian Garcia pitched a scoreless six for Cincinnati. The Dodgers scored again in the seventh, this time off Pierce Johnson. With one out in the inning, number nine hitter Alex Freeland went way back.
2: Johnson from the belt. Fly ball. This is headed to left. Back is Blade to the track. He's going to jump. No chance. That's a home run. It's an opposite field home run off the bat of Alex Freeland.
1: Yoshinobu Yamamoto made the start tonight for Los Angeles, and boy, was he on the top of his game. He walked the first two batters he faced in the bottom of the first, and that would be the Reds' best chance to score off him, but it didn't happen because he retired the next three batters he faced to end the inning. The right-hander pitched a 1-2-3 second inning. The Reds collected their first hit when Ellie De La Cruz doubled to left field with one out in the third. Yamamoto then proceeded to retire the next 13 Reds he faced, and his night was over after seven innings. He allowed a grand total of three base runners and struck out seven Reds. Graham Ashcraft took over in the eighth for Cincinnati. He walked Kyle Tucker to begin the inning. Teoscar Hernandez struck out, and then Ashcraft got out of the inning thanks to some heads-up defense.
3: Ashcraft readies, and here he comes with the 0-2 pitch. Swung on, a little soft liner up the middle. It lands like a lob wedge, fielded by the third baseman Brito. Taking got third, at least trying Tucker. Ellie takes the throw, dives at Tucker, and they got him.
2: You can't outrun De La Cruz. That's a nice throw by Sal on the run. Kind of like hitting that wide out, taking it to the corner.
1: The Reds finally picked up their second hit of the ball game in the bottom of the eighth off reliever Brock Stewart. With one out in the inning, Juan Brito singled, but Tyler Stevenson grounded into a double play to end the inning. Tanner Scott came on the pitch the bottom of the ninth for L.A. He walked Dane Myers leading off the inning. Ellie De La Cruz singled, moving Myers to third base. That was De La Cruz's second hit of the ball game. Scott then struck out Sal Stewart for out number one. He struck out Jose Trevino for out number two, and then he ended the ball game by striking out a Eugenio Suarez. Reds fall 4-0. Back with the totals next on the Reds Radio Network.
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0: You're listening to the Cincinnati Children's post-game show. Dodgers beat the Reds tonight 4-0, the final score. 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Here are the totals from tonight's game. For LA, 4 runs on 8 hits, no errors, 7 left on base. Cincinnati, no runs, 3 hits, no errors. They stranded 5. Yamamoto, the winner, 14-8. Lauder, the loser, 6-11. No save in this game. Home runs, both for L.A. Teoscar Hernandez, number 15. Freeland, number 4. 2 hours, 28 minutes, 25,341 on hand here at Great American Ballpark. With the victory, the Dodgers are now 92-59 on the season. The Reds fall to 70-81. Let's head down to the Reds clubhouse and hear from manager Terry Francona.
1: You know how many times when you've asked me about our pitchers and I say, well, if they have to respect a couple pitches, it gets tough. You almost have to respect 5. And I know there's 2 different kinds of fastballs, but it's just, you know, it's the 2 different fastballs, slow curve, split. I mean, it's a pretty good repertoire.
2: The impressions are loud.
1: A lot of pitches. It's a shame because in the one inning we gave up the home run, he had a nice, I think, 3 or 4 pitch inning going down as a walk, then a home run. That's happened a few times to us this last stretch. And again, I told him, like, I thought he was actually throwing better the last inning. And there'll be times when he goes back out for the 6th. I think people forget he hadn't pitched a lot last year either.
2: His velocity is up a tick a little bit tonight.
1: Which I think is a great sign for him, yes.
3: The circumstances, what were your thoughts on the play that De La Cruz made to get to chase down Tucker?
1: I wish Ashcraft or Banfield would have been there, but it was an extremely good play. Okay.
0: That's Reds manager Terry Francona. Tomorrow it's game 3 of this 4-game series against the Dodgers. Left-hander Andrew Abbott goes to the mound for Cincinnati. He's 6-11 with a 4.84 ERA. Another left-hander in Blake Snell pitches for the Dodgers. He is 4-1, his ERA 1.91. We're on the air with the pregame show beginning at 6:10. First pitch is scheduled for 6:40. Once again, the final score tonight, the Dodgers shut out the Reds 4-0. And good night from Great American Ballpark.
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2: Fox News, I'm Paul Stevens. A federal judge is blocking the Kennedy Center board from adding President Trump's name to the building's facade.
3: D.C. federal judge Christopher Cooper wrote that the Kennedy Center board cannot install memorials for President Trump or anyone or anything else at the Kennedy Center without Congress's blessing, and that an August board resolution pushing to add the president's name to the building facade violated an earlier court ruling on the matter.
2: Fox's Jessica Rosenthal, the Kennedy Center board voting immediately to shut the place down, citing safety concerns and funding issues. More members of Congress telling artificial intelligence companies to tap the brakes a bit on expansion.
4: They need to slow down their development and put in adequate guardrails. And we cannot expect the industry to regulate itself. We need Congress to act.
2: California Democratic Congressman Ted Lieu, America's listening to Fox News.
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6: Here's your WTLO forecast. I'm staff meteorologist Megan Mulford. 69 tonight, under clear skies, winds out of the south at around 5 miles an hour. Tomorrow, 93. Lows dip down to about 69 tomorrow night. High of 94 Thursday, under sunny skies. 92 Friday, slight chance of thunderstorms. With your WTLO forecast, I'm staff meteorologist Megan Mulford. Right now, it's 82 degrees.
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1: Fox News, I'm Paul Stevens. A federal judge is blocking the Kennedy Center board from adding President Trump's name to the building's facade.
2: D.C. federal judge Christopher Cooper wrote that the Kennedy Center board cannot install memorials for President Trump or anyone or anything else at the Kennedy Center without Congress's blessing, and that an August board resolution pushing to add the president's name to the building facade violated an earlier court ruling on the matter.
1: Fox's Jessica Rosenthal, the Kennedy Center board voting immediately to shut the place down, citing safety concerns and funding issues. More members of Congress telling artificial intelligence companies to tap the brakes a bit on expansion.
3: They need to slow down their development and put in adequate guardrails. And we cannot expect the industry to regulate itself. We need Congress to act.
1: California Democratic Congressman Ted Lieu, America's listening to Fox News.
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5: Here's your WTLO forecast. I'm staff meteorologist Megan Mulford. 69 tonight, under clear skies, winds out of the south at around 5 miles an hour. Tomorrow, 93. Lows dip down to about 69 tomorrow night. High of 94 Thursday, under sunny skies. 92 Friday, slight chance of thunderstorms. With their WTLO forecast, I'm staff meteorologist Megan Mulford. Right now, it's 82 degrees.
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1: Here's your WTLO forecast. I'm staff meteorologist Megan Mulford. 69 tonight, under clear skies, winds out of the south at around 5 miles an hour. Tomorrow, 93. Lows dip down to about 69 tomorrow night. High of 94 Thursday, under sunny skies. 92 Friday, slight chance of thunderstorms. With your WTLO forecast, I'm staff meteorologist Megan Mulford. Right now, it's 82 degrees.
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1: Here's your WTLO forecast. I'm staff meteorologist Megan Mulford. 69 tonight, under clear skies, winds out of the south at around 5 miles an hour. Tomorrow, 93. Lows dip down to about 69 tomorrow night. High of 94 Thursday, under sunny skies. 92 Friday, slight chance of thunderstorms. With your WTLO forecast, I'm staff meteorologist Megan Mulford. Right now, it's 82 degrees.
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5: Here's your WTLO forecast. I'm staff meteorologist Megan Mulford. 69 tonight, under clear skies, winds out of the south at around 5 miles an hour. Tomorrow, 93. Lows dip down to about 69 tomorrow night. High of 94 Thursday, under sunny skies. 92 Friday, slight chance of thunderstorms. With your WTLO forecast, I'm staff meteorologist Megan Mulford. Right now, it's 82 degrees.
0: The hits of yesterday that make you smile. 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
1: Here's your WTLO forecast. I'm staff meteorologist Megan Mulford. 69 tonight, under clear skies, winds out of the south at around 5 miles an hour. Tomorrow, 93. Lows dip down to about 69 tomorrow night. High of 94 Thursday, under sunny skies. 92 Friday, slight chance of thunderstorms. With your WTLO forecast, I'm staff meteorologist Megan Mulford. Currently 81.
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1: Fox News, I'm Tom Regani. The debate over potential artificial intelligence regulations continues to rage on Capitol Hill. Fox's Aisha Hosni reports.
2: Congress doesn't really know enough about AI to do anything about it. Yesterday, the president called NVIDIA CEO Jensen Huang while Huang was on stage at a tech summit talking about AI, and the president called these warnings a big hoax.
1: U.S. military aid intended for a number of European and Middle Eastern countries is being moved to help another area of the world. Fox's John Saucier with details.
3: $52 million worth of U.S. military assistance will be stripped from Slovakia, North Macedonia, Tunisia, and Iraq, and now go to Panama, Peru, Ecuador, and Colombia. The State Department notifying Congress Tuesday about the reprogramming of the funding.
1: The administration says it's looking to combat drug trafficking and illegal immigration. 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
5: Here's your WTLO forecast. I'm staff meteorologist Megan Mulford. 69 tonight, under clear skies, winds out of the south at around 5 miles an hour. Tomorrow, 93. Lows dip down to about 69 tomorrow night. High of 94 Thursday, under sunny skies. 92 Friday, slight chance of thunderstorms. With your WTLO forecast, I'm staff meteorologist Megan Mulford. Currently 81.
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0: 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Get the forecast and high and low temperatures for today and tomorrow. Just call 606-678-8100.
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2: Here's your WTLO forecast. I'm staff meteorologist Megan Mulford. 69 tonight, under clear skies, winds out of the south at around 5 miles an hour. Tomorrow, 93. Lows dip down to about 69 tomorrow night. High of 94 Thursday, under sunny skies. 92 Friday, slight chance of thunderstorms. With their WTLO forecast, I'm staff meteorologist Megan Mulford. Currently 81.
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1: Fox News, I'm Ted Lindner. A federal judge has blocked the board of the Kennedy Center from adding President Trump's name to the building facade.
2: D.C. federal judge Christopher Cooper wrote that the Kennedy Center board cannot install memorials for President Trump or anyone or anything else at the Kennedy Center without Congress's blessing, and that an August board resolution pushing to add the president's name to the building facade violated an earlier court ruling on the matter.
1: Sources telling Fox News the Kennedy Center board has voted to immediately close the facility, citing safety concerns and funding issues. In a Saudi Arabian pipeline that transports millions of barrels of oil a day, said to be largely out of service for a few weeks.
3: Saudi Arabia is being hit day after day by attacks from Iranian-backed Houthis. They're hitting not just the oil infrastructure, but they're also targeting cities as well. Warnings going out even in the city of Mecca, the holiest site.
1: And that is Fox's Steve Harrigan. 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
6: Here's your WTLO forecast. I'm staff meteorologist Megan Mulford. Lows dip down to about 69 overnight under clear skies, southerly winds at around 5 miles an hour. Daytime highs approaching 93 Wednesday, mainly sunny. Lows level off around 69 Wednesday night, clear skies. With your WTLO forecast, I'm staff meteorologist Megan Mulford. Right now, it's 77 degrees.
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2: Here's your WTLO forecast. I'm staff meteorologist Megan Mulford. Lows dip down to about 69 overnight under clear skies, southerly winds at around 5 miles an hour. Daytime highs approaching 93 Wednesday, mainly sunny. Lows level off around 69 Wednesday night, clear skies. With your WTLO forecast, I'm staff meteorologist Megan Mulford. Right now, it's 77 degrees.
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0: Hello, I'm an AI voice. 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I can talk, I can sing, I can recite the alphabet. But you know what I can't do? 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
1: Fox News, I'm Sue Gossman. The board of the Kennedy Center voting to close the facility over financial issues after a judge ruled President Trump cannot put his name on the center. The board citing its dire financial shape and structural condition. The board citing also the recent ceiling collapse as the final straw. Saudi Arabian pipeline that transports millions of barrels of oil a day scheduled to be largely out of service for weeks. Fox's Steve Harrigan.
2: Saudi Arabia is being hit day after day by attacks from Iranian-backed Houthis. They're hitting not just the oil infrastructure, but they're also targeting cities as well. Warnings going out even in the city of Mecca, the holiest site.
1: Prosecutors say the son of filmmaker Rob Reiner, Nick Reiner, will not face the death penalty over charges he killed his parents last year. If found guilty, he'll receive life without parole. 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
6: Here's your WTLO forecast. I'm staff meteorologist Megan Mulford. Lows dip down to about 69 overnight under clear skies, southerly winds at around 5 miles an hour. Daytime highs approaching 93 Wednesday, mainly sunny. Lows level off around 69 Wednesday night, clear skies. With your WTLO forecast, I'm staff meteorologist Megan Mulford. Currently, it's 79 degrees.
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4: Somerset weather. Here's your WTLO forecast. I'm staff meteorologist Megan Mulford. Lows dip down to about 69 overnight under clear skies. Southerly winds at around 5 miles an hour. Daytime highs approaching 93 Wednesday, mainly sunny. Lows level off around 69 Wednesday night, clear skies. With your WTLO forecast, I'm staff meteorologist Megan Mulford. Currently, it's 77 degrees.
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0: Hello, I'm an AI voice. 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

0: Hey, where you going? 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
1: Fox News, I'm Ted Lindner. A federal judge has blocked the board of the Kennedy Center from adding President Trump's name to the building facade.
2: D.C. federal judge Christopher Cooper wrote that the Kennedy Center board cannot install memorials for President Trump or anyone or anything else at the Kennedy Center without Congress's blessing, and that an August board resolution pushing to add the president's name to the building facade violated an earlier court ruling on the matter.
1: Sources telling Fox the Kennedy Center board has voted to immediately close the facility, citing safety concerns and funding issues. Delaware's primary election taking place Tuesday, incoming Chris Coons in a bid for a third full term, winning the Democratic nomination for the Senate. He'll face off in November against the winner of the Republican primary, Michael Katz. In the state's only congressional House race, incumbent Sarah McBride is running unopposed in the Democratic primary. America's listening to Fox News.
3: This is Officer Theodore Wax of the Somerset Police Department. 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However, we've all seen drivers doing it. You pass a driver and their eyes are looking down, completely unaware of their surroundings. Don't be one of those people. Drive with your eyes on the road. Whatever that text, call, or email is, it can wait until you stop. Keep your hands on the wheel and your mind and eyes on the road.
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5: Somerset weather. Here's your WTLO forecast. I'm staff meteorologist Megan Mulford. Lows dip down to about 69 overnight under clear skies, southerly winds at around 5 miles an hour. Daytime highs approaching 93 Wednesday, mainly sunny. Lows level off around 69 Wednesday night, clear skies. With your WTLO forecast, I'm staff meteorologist Megan Mulford. Currently, it's 77 degrees.
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2: Here's your WTLO forecast. I'm staff meteorologist Megan Mulford. Lows dip down to about 69 overnight under clear skies, southerly winds at around 5 miles an hour. Daytime highs approaching 93 Wednesday, mainly sunny. Lows level off around 69 Wednesday night, clear skies. With your WTLO forecast, I'm staff meteorologist Megan Mulford. Currently, it's 77 degrees.
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0: stable. All right, sir, open the gate and let them out and walk them, boys. Here we come, a lock number 29 in. What are they going to give for them? I'm a 25 to get 35, another 50, make a 50, bit of wrong, 59, 60, we'll give me 69, 75, 85, 95, 100, 25, 50, 75, 2, 3, 4, 5, 6, 7,
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2: Fox News, I'm Sue Guzman. A news helicopter crashing in Chatsworth, California, leaving multiple people dead and injured. Rico Gross with the Los Angeles Fire Department.
3: Sad to report that the firefighters responded. Over 70 firefighters. We did have a loss of life of three members of the community and two members transported to the hospital.
2: NBC News 4 confirming it was their chopper that crashed and burst into flames. They, along with other news outlets, were covering a fatal bus crash nearby at the time the chopper went down. The debate over artificial intelligence continuing on Capitol Hill. Fox's Aisha Hosni.
4: Congress doesn't really know enough about AI to do anything about it. Yesterday, the president called NVIDIA CEO Jensen Huang while Huang was on stage at a tech summit talking about AI, and the president called these warnings a big hoax.
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8: Somerset weather. Here's your WTLO forecast. I'm staff meteorologist Megan Mulford. Lows level off around 69 overnight under clear skies. Winds out of the south at around 5 miles an hour. Mainly sunny skies Wednesday. Daytime highs approaching 93. Clear skies Wednesday night. Lows dip down to about 70. With your WTLO forecast, I'm staff meteorologist Megan Mulford. Right now, 77.
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2: Here's your WTLO forecast. I'm staff meteorologist Megan Mulford. Lows level off around 69 overnight under clear skies. Winds out of the south at around 5 miles an hour. Mainly sunny skies Wednesday. Daytime highs approaching 93. Clear skies Wednesday night. Lows dip down to about 70. With your WTLO forecast, I'm staff meteorologist Megan Mulford. Right now, 77.
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1: Fox News, I'm Ted Linder. Delaware's primary election taking place Tuesday. Incumbent Chris Coons in his bid for a third full term, winning the Democratic nomination for the Senate. He'll face off in November against the winner of the Republican primary, Michael Katz. In the state's only congressional House race, incumbent Sarah McBride running unopposed in the Democratic primary. And police in L.A. investigating a chopper crash involving a news gathering team. Three people killed, another hospitalized. L.A.'s Mayor Karen Bass.
2: I'm deeply grateful to our firefighters, paramedics, police officers, and other first responders who responded immediately to two incredible, difficult scenes to save lives and render aid.
1: Two of the deaths were inside the helicopter, another death resulting in somebody on the ground. 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
6: Here's your WTLO forecast. I'm staff meteorologist Megan Mulford. Lows level off around 69. Overnight, under clear skies, winds out of the south at around 5 miles an hour. Mainly sunny skies Wednesday. Daytime highs approaching 93. Clear skies Wednesday night. Lows dip down to about 70. With your WTLO forecast, I'm staff meteorologist Megan Mulford. Currently, it's 75 degrees.
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2: Here's your WTLO forecast. I'm staff meteorologist Megan Mulford. Lows level off around 69. Overnight, under clear skies, winds out of the south at around 5 miles an hour. Mainly sunny skies Wednesday. Daytime highs approaching 93. Clear skies Wednesday night. Lows dip down to about 70. With your WTLO forecast, I'm staff meteorologist Megan Mulford. Currently, it's 75 degrees.
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1: Fox News, I'm Sue Guzman. Investigators looking into a chopper crash in Los Angeles involving a news gathering team. Three people killed, another hospitalized. L.A. Mayor Karen Bass.
2: I'm deeply grateful to our firefighters, paramedics, police officers, and other first responders who responded immediately to two incredible, difficult scenes to save lives and render aid.
1: The chopper had been on the way to cover a fatal bus crash in which at least one person died. Saudi Arabian pipeline that transports millions of barrels of oil a day scheduled to be largely out of service for weeks.
3: Saudi Arabia is being hit day after day by attacks from Iranian-backed Houthis. They're hitting not just the oil infrastructure, but they're also targeting cities as well. Warnings going out even in the city of Mecca, the holiest site.
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12: Somerset weather. Here's your WTLO forecast. I'm Staff Meteorologist Megan Mulford. 93 today, under mainly clear skies. Winds out of the southwest at around 5 miles an hour. Clear skies tonight, 67. 94 tomorrow. Temps well above average Friday and Saturday, with highs in the low 90s. Slight chance of thunderstorms Friday. With your WTLO forecast, I'm Staff Meteorologist Megan Mulford. Currently, it's 73 degrees.
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6: Here's your WTLO forecast. I'm staff meteorologist Megan Mulford. 93 today, under mainly clear skies. Winds out of the southwest at around 5 miles an hour. Clear skies tonight, 67. 94 tomorrow. Temps well above average Friday and Saturday, with highs in the low 90s. Slight chance of thunderstorms Friday. With your WTLO forecast, I'm staff meteorologist Megan Mulford. Right now, it's 73 degrees.
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1: Fox News, I'm Ted Linder. Police in L.A. investigating a chopper crash involving a news gathering team. Three people killed, another hospitalized. L.A. Mayor Karen Bass.
2: I'm deeply grateful to our firefighters, paramedics, police officers, and other first responders who responded immediately to two incredible, difficult scenes to save lives and render aid.
1: Authorities not saying how many people were aboard the helicopter, but have stated that two of the deaths were inside. Delaware's primary election taking place Tuesday, incumbent Chris Coons in his bid for a third full term, winning the Democratic nomination for the Senate. He'll face off in November against the winner of the Republican primary, Michael Katz. In the state's only congressional House race, incumbent Sarah McBride is running unopposed in the Democratic primary. 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
9: Here's your WTLO forecast. I'm staff meteorologist Megan Mulford. 93 today, under mainly clear skies. Winds out of the southwest at around 5 miles an hour. Clear skies tonight, 67. 94 tomorrow. Temps well above average Friday and Saturday, with highs in the low 90s. Slight chance of thunderstorms Friday. With your WTLO forecast, I'm staff meteorologist Megan Mulford. Right now, it's 73 degrees.
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0: Jeff Nelly on the Cromwell Ag Radio Network. U.S. pork exports remained ahead of last year's pace through the first 7 months of this year. That despite a slowdown in July. The U.S. Meat Export Federation says exports from January through July reached 1.73 million metric tons. That's up 2% from a year ago. Export value increased by 1% to $4.86 billion. Japan, the key driver, pork exports to that market up 16% in volume, 11% in value. Central America has also reached a new high, moving ahead of Canada as the fifth destination by volume. Colombia remained on a record pace while demand strengthened in Canada and the Caribbean. The export value averaged 66.06 per head through July, up 1% from a year ago. July shipments were affected in part by restrictions related to porcine reproductive and respiratory syndrome virus, or PRRS, but those restrictions have now been resolved. A bill requiring AM radio in new vehicles is headed for a House vote, potentially giving broadcasters a step toward preserving AM access in vehicles. House Majority Leader Steve Scalise has scheduled the bill for a standalone vote sometime this week. I'm Jeff Nelly.
1: Fall color season will soon be here. Will it be a blaze of color? That's our discussion today on the Old Farmer's Almanac Radio Report.
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1: 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Blues guitarist B.B. King and actress Lauren Bacall were both born on this day. So why are no two fall color seasons ever the same? Temperature and soil moisture have big impacts on color intensity. Extreme cold early in the season can kill leaf cells that contain the most colorful pigments. Unusual warmth can dull the colors, and the pigmentation process can be disrupted by a summer drought or an unusually wet fall. For trees that produce vivid reds, sugar maple, dogwood, and certain oaks, sunlight is crucial. For the most vivid coloration, you should hope for bright fall days and cool, crisp nights. That is the Old Farmer's Almanac Radio Report. 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
8: Here's your WTLO forecast. I'm staff meteorologist Megan Mulford. 93 today under mainly clear skies. Winds out of the southwest at around 5 miles an hour. Clear skies tonight, 67. 94 tomorrow. Temps well above average Friday and Saturday, with highs in the low 90s. Slight chance of thunderstorms Friday. With your WTLO forecast, I'm staff meteorologist Megan Mulford. Currently 73.
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0: 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How's it looking for our weekend boaters out there, Clark?
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6: Fox News, I'm Sue Guzman. A news helicopter crashing in Chatsworth, California on Tuesday, leaving multiple people dead and injured. Rico Gross with the Los Angeles Fire Department.
7: Sad to report that the firefighters responded, over 70 firefighters. We did have a loss of life of three members of the community. And

0: two members transported to the hospital.
1: NBC News 4 confirming it was their chopper that crashed and burst into flames. They, along with other news outlets, were covering a fatal bus crash nearby. Debate over artificial intelligence continuing on Capitol Hill.
2: Congress doesn't really know enough about AI to do anything about it. Yesterday, the president called NVIDIA CEO Jensen Huang while Huang was on stage at a tech summit talking about AI, and the president called these warnings a big hoax.
1: Fox's Aisha Hosni. 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
5: Some residents in Montgomery County are worried about possible radioactive contamination from an area landfill. An expert researcher says initial tests showed water samples collected less than a mile from a Rumpke dump site south of Mount Sterling contained a higher than normal level of radioactive material, but full lab results have not yet been returned. Some people who live near the landfill have reported long-term health problems, and nearby farmers say they are worried about the potential impact on livestock and crops. A spokesperson from Rumpke Waste and Recycling says industrial material is not accepted at the landfill, and there is extensive groundwater monitoring done at this site. A teen is facing charges following the shooting death of another teen in Bourbon County. Authorities allege that earlier this month, 18-year-old Trinity Buckner shot 18-year-old Brandon Williams Jr. in the face as Williams was lying on a couch inside a home on Houston Antioch Road. Williams died several days later from his injuries. Buckner claims the shooting was accidental and was taken into custody on assault and wanton endangerment charges, but following Williams' death, those charges could be upgraded when Buckner is back in court on Friday. Governor Andy Beshear says Senator Mitch McConnell still has some explaining to do when it comes to his ability to serve. Beshear says he is glad the 84-year-old lawmaker was able to return to Capitol Hill this week, but he needs to be transparent with the people of Kentucky about his health and his capacity to work as their representative every day. This week, McConnell returned to the U.S. Senate to cast his first vote since being hospitalized 3 months ago and going through physical therapy. McConnell briefly spoke with reporters in Washington on Monday, but no video recording of his statement was allowed. Kentucky residents now have less than 3 weeks left to register to vote in the upcoming midterm election. October 5th is the deadline for registration in the Bluegrass State. Kentucky voters will have their voice heard in one of the most high-profile elections in the country this fall as GOP Congressman Andy Barr and Democrat Charles Booker run for Senator Mitch McConnell's seat. Early in-person voting will run October 29th through 31st in Kentucky. Election Day is on November 3rd.
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10: 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But experts have conflicting opinions about the test. According to Dr. Eric Klein, chairman of the Glickman Urological and Kidney Institute at the Cleveland Clinic.
11: Men who are diagnosed with prostate cancer are diagnosed at a much earlier stage, and we assumed that that would result in fewer men dying of prostate cancer. And in fact, the death rate due to prostate cancer since PSA has been around has dropped substantially, but that's probably also in part due to better treatments and more aggressive treatment. What's controversial about PSA is that there are two big studies coming to opposite conclusions regarding whether or not PSA actually saves lives. The U.S. study did not suggest that it saved lives. The European study suggested that it reduced the likelihood of dying of prostate cancer by about 20%. That's why there's a controversy.
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5: We have these obituaries. 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Wanda Elaine Smith Thompson, age 74, of Somerset, Kentucky, passed away on Sunday, September the 13th. A funeral service will be held at 1 p.m. Wednesday, September the 16th, at the chapel of Morrison Highslope Funeral Home, with Brother Terry Phelps officiating. Burial will be in Poplarville Cemetery. Family will receive friends after 11 a.m. Wednesday, September the 16th, until time for services. In lieu of flowers, family requests donations be made to Hospice of Lake Cumberland. Morrison Highslope Funeral Home is entrusted with the arrangements for Wanda Elaine Smith Thompson. Judith Elaine Judy Rogers, age 84, of Somerset, Kentucky, passed away on Friday, September the 11th. A funeral service honoring her life will be held at the graveside in Barnesburg Cemetery at 12:30 p.m. Thursday, September the 17th. Family will receive friends at Pulaski Funeral Home from 11 a.m. until 12 p.m. noon, Thursday, September the 17th.
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17: 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I'm John Thayer. Cincinnati Reds were shut out yesterday at home. They lost to the Dodgers 4-0. The Reds had just three hits in the ballgame. Rhett Lauder took the loss. He's now 6-11. Reds are 70-81. The Reds and Dodgers will play at Great America Ballpark tonight. Andrew Abbott starts for Cincinnati. He's 6-11. In the NFL on Sunday, the Cincinnati Bengals hit the road. They'll travel to Houston to play the Texans. Houston is 0-1. The Bengals are off to a 1-0 start to the season. In college football on Saturday, it's the top 25 matchup in Louisville as the Cardinals play host to SMU. Kentucky's on the road to play at 9th-ranked Texas A&M. Western Kentucky is at number 4 Indiana. Eastern Kentucky will host Dayton. 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
30: Here's your WTLO forecast. I'm staff meteorologist Megan Mulford. 93 today, under mainly clear skies. Winds out of the southwest at around 5 miles an hour. Clear skies tonight, 67. 94 tomorrow. Temps well above average Friday and Saturday, with highs in the low 90s. Slight chance of thunderstorms Friday. With your WTLO forecast, I'm staff meteorologist Megan Mulford. Currently 73.
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3: Here's your WTLO forecast. I'm staff meteorologist Megan Mulford. 93 today, under mainly clear skies. Winds out of the southwest at around 5 miles an hour. Clear skies tonight, 67. 94 tomorrow. Temps well above average Friday and Saturday, with highs in the low 90s. Slight chance of thunderstorms Friday. With your WTLO forecast, I'm staff meteorologist Megan Mulford. Currently, 73.
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Kevin Wilson here in the studio, filling in for Gary Daniels today. We swapping days this week. He's going to cover tomorrow. I'm going to cover today. 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We have a birthday shout-out going out to Preston Turpin. Having a birthday today. It says turning 18. Big 18. Happy birthday to Preston Turpin. It is September the 16th. Today on a Wednesday, hump day, 9/16. Already halfway through the month of September. Man, we're cruising right along, but it's going to feel like July today. We're looking for a high of 93 with a heat index today as high as 101. And same thing tomorrow, high of 95 with a heat index of 100. So we got a couple hot days coming in. Now, Friday, we'll get about a 20%. Right now, calling for 20% chance of rain on Friday with a high around 92. But, yeah, we're still high. We're still in up in the 90s. Saturday, a high of 92. Sunday, a high of 92. Monday, a high of 90. Tuesday, down to 86 on Tuesday. Oh, that'll feel, you'll have to get the your mittens and your toboggan out on Tuesday. It's going to cool down so much. Give me a call, 678-8151. I tell you what, I'm ready for some cooler weather. It was muggy last night. Did you anybody go outside late last night, right before sundown? You could, even after sundown, it was just, it was that old muggy feeling. Clammy. Swampy. I don't like that. I don't like that. I'll send it back. Send it back. Give me a call. 678-8151. Or send us a text at 229-5750. What's going on this morning? You tell me. It's getting dark earlier of an evening, too. I noticed that. And it's taking longer to get daylight. I was looking through some old videos and pictures yesterday, and
And I found a video of driving, where I was driving in some snow. Some S-A-N-O-W, snow. And I was watching that video and thinking, boy, that's just right around the corner here. It won't be long. I better enjoy this warm weather. It'll be those cold, snowy days will be right here before we know it. Give us a call, 606-678-8151.

0: Coming up starting this Sunday through September 20th through Friday the 25th, they have a gospel meeting going on at the Union Church of Christ at 3146 Stiesville Road in Science Hill, featuring Speaker Ron Daly from Emerson Avenue Church of Christ in Indianapolis, Indiana. This goes on Sunday, September 20th through Friday, September 25th. Sunday, 10 a.m. and 5 p.m., two times there. And then Monday through Friday, it's at 7 p.m. each evening. Gospel meeting at the Union Church of Christ, Stiesville Road, Science Hill. That's 3146 Stiesville Road. Everyone's welcome. 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We need more of those. 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What else is going on? Y'all tell me. Y'all kind of quiet this morning. Give us a call, 678-8151, or send me a text at 229-5750. It's coming up on 739. It is 739. Coming up on 740. Currently outside the WTLO studio, 73 degrees. 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Let's go ahead and take a quick break then. We'll be right back with more Dial a Deal.
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We're going to swap days this week. He'll be in for me tomorrow on a Thursday, and I'm here today on a Wednesday. I'm over here, he's over there, he's here, I'm there. We're here, we're there, we're everywhere. We're on the air at 97.7 FM, 1480 AM. Your community connection, Dollar Deal, 6 days a week, Monday through Saturday, 7:30 a.m. to 9 a.m. We're here for you when everything's happening or when nothing's happening. Sometimes nothing's happening, you know. That's a good thing because you got highs and lows. Sometimes we're just busy as little bees. Other days we're just laying around like a big walrus on the beach, patting her belly. You know, that's a good thing. You know, when you, after you eat, you got to kind of, you need to lay back and rub your belly a few minutes. That's like a, there's some science to that, you know. Helps you, it helps good for your digestion and your blood pressure and all that good stuff. Give me a call, 678-8151. You're next up on the line. What you got going on this morning? 606-678-8151. Buying, selling, trading, giving away. Lost and found. If you find it, don't bring it back. Birthday, anniversary, shout out here today on September the 16th. Yard sale, garage sale. Boy, I tell you, the Nancy yard sales kind of sort of got rained out a little bit, I guess, there last Friday and Saturday. I guess you could say. Now, I got out and drove around a little bit, and there was a few of them out there. But I don't think there was as many as there would have been, you know, had it not been raining. And, you know, it didn't rain constantly, but it was kind of off and on. And I think it was just enough to kind of dampen things just a little bit. But I'm sure a lot of people still had a pretty good day of it. I may try to have one next year. Save up for another year,

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Y'all off quiet this morning. Phone lines are checked and tested. They're working. Looking for some new callers this morning. Have you never called Dial the Deal? Call us up. Say hello. Let us know. Send us a text. We'd like to know that you're listening. Just shoot us a text and say, hey, I'm listening. That's all you got to do. Well, I don't have to get any kind of information from you. Just send us a text and say, I listen to Dial a Deal every day. Or when you get a chance, right? That text line number is 606-229-5750. 606-229-5750.

0: 7:47 now, coming up on 7:48 in the morning here on a Wednesday. Currently outside the WTLO studios. Temperature sitting at 73 degrees. 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Let's take another quick break, and we'll be back with more Dial a Deal.
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3: September 16, 1972, the Reds and Padres had just finished their game at Riverfront, and the players headed into the clubhouse, but the fans were asked to stay for a special presentation. And then onto the field walked TV host Ralph Edwards, the host of a 1970s-era reality TV show called This Is Your Life. And the subject of the show that night was Johnny Bench, the 24-year-old catcher of the Reds who was on his way to winning his second MVP. Bench, who was completely surprised by the setup, came out onto the field and was greeted by family and friends flown in for the show. This Is Your Life, Johnny Bench, at Riverfront, September 16, 1972. 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
7: Here's your WTLO forecast. I'm staff meteorologist Megan Mulford. 93 today, under mainly clear skies. Winds out of the southwest at around 5 miles an hour. Clear skies tonight, 67. 94 tomorrow. Temps well above average Friday and Saturday, with highs in the low 90s. Slight chance of thunderstorms Friday. With your WTLO forecast, I'm staff meteorologist Megan Mulford. Currently 73.
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0: Good morning, you're on Dollar Deal.
1: Well, good morning, Dollar Deal. How you doing this morning?
0: Well, doggies, what do you know?
1: I know I'm bending my elbow. My mouth is flying open.
0: I know I do that, too. It works just like a trick.
1: Is that normal or not, Ricky?
0: That's
1: Yeah.
0: How's everything going?
1: All right. I think that's a good combination, though.
0: It is. It's just perfect design.
1: Yeah, it is. Have you been doing all right?
0: Yeah, I've been doing great. Just cruising right along.
1: I heard you talking a minute ago about after you eat, rub your tummy, huh? I'd be a goner. I'd just go off to sleep if you're pitiful.
0: Yeah.
1: I might not have time to even stop. Have time to even stop and rub my belly. I might just keep bending my elbow.
0: Yeah, well, if I you, there won't be nothing there when you come up to your mouth. It's all gone. You clean your plate.
1: Oh, yeah, clean your plate. But this morning, I've got for sale, I've got a couple of riding lawnmowers. One of them's a zero turn, and one of them's a Husqvarna. And they're both 48-inch cuts. And I am looking to buy a utility trailer. If someone's got one out there for sale, I'll buy all the way up to a 16-footer. I mean, I'll buy a box trailer or a single, a utility trailer. And my number would be 606-679-8582.
0: 679-8582. Got a couple ride mowers for sale and looking to buy a utility trailer.
1: Yeah, all right. Buy a box trailer to either one,
0: Okay.
1: Box trailer. Yeah.
0: Well, TN4, is good to hear from you this morning.
1: You have a good day now.
0: All right, you too. See you.
1: Bye.
0: Give him a call there. His number is 679-8582, and that's just how you do it. 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

0: We still got the thrill here at Dollar Deal. Get your thrill at Dollar Deal. Hey, that's a new little slogan I might come up with there. The late B.B. King, born on this date, September 16th in 1925, passed away in 2015. The late B.B. King. What's the B.B. stand for? Need to look that up. We got our local birthday shout-outs coming up here, too, in just a second. 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Actor Mickey Rourke having a birthday today, turning 74. Actress Jennifer Tilly turning 68 today. And we got a call coming in. Good morning, you're on Down the Deal.
1: Hey, Kevin.
0: What do you say, Jack?
1: I can remember about B.B. King. I read his biography once. He said he was working

0: the muffler off of it. He said he knew he couldn't pay for it, so he said he went and packed his bags and went to Memphis.
1: That was what got him going, huh?
0: He didn't really know if he wanted to go or not. He didn't know if he was going to be a success at it or not. But he was. And Memphis is where he got his start.
1: Yeah. Interesting story, a bit.
0: He named that guitar Lucille.
1: Yeah.
0: Yeah, he named her.
1: Yeah, some of them named their guitars like that. Willie Nelson named his something, didn't he? What was he called his?
0: I can't remember what it was.
1: What else you got going on? I got to get the birthday shout-outs in here real quick.
0: I get stretched out. Three twin bed frames. Some trailer hitches. Couple of DVD players. Couple of radios. Two wall mirrors, a two-ladder stand, a tree ladder, 606, 678,
1: 8843.
0: 678-8843? No, wait a minute. That number's older than I am. 350-2111. Kevin.
1: 350-2111. Okay, that's what I thought.
0: I went down the muddy path there. Thank you.
1: All right, have a good one. Give him a call, 606-350-2111. The birthday shout-outs are brought to you by the Neighborhood of Somerset, a senior living community located at 100 Neighborly Way. 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They'd love to talk to you, show you around, tell you all about it, get you an information packet. You'll be delighted to find out all the great services and activities and things they offer there 7 days a week at the Neighborhood of Somerset, a senior living community, and our birthday sponsor here on Dial the Deal. It is September 16th. Happy birthday to Kathy Perkins, Chris Stigall, Tosh Nicole, Eric Murphy, Jameson Brum, Ruby Taylor, Eddie Paul Griffin, Aaron Thompson, Peggy Dancy, Logan Dick, Elizabeth Angel, Barbara Sexton, and Preston Turpin, who's turning 18 today. Happy birthday there to all those folks. Let me double check my text line here. Oh, wait, I got another one coming in. Happy birthday going out to Samuel Hudson and also Donnie Hardwick having birthdays today. And we got a text come in and said, hey, I'm listening to you. Thank you very much. We're coming up on our big break here. We're going to take a break for Fox News, local news, obituary information, and more. Be back about 10 after. And do some more dialing and dealing. Give me a call when we come back in the next hour, 678-8151.
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3: Fox News, I'm CJ Papa. The AI debate rages.
4: And lawmakers in the nation's capital are deeply divided over artificial intelligence oversight, weighing national security risks against the danger of overregulation. The president has cast AI fears as a hoax. Attorney General Todd Blanche is backing up the president's accusation that Democrats are using AI as a political issue in the midterms.
3: Fox's Madeline Rivera, the central bank reveals its decision on interest rates this afternoon. Fox's Jeannie Casola in L.A.
5: Traders are betting the Fed will raise short-term interest rates by 0.25%.
3: A news chopper for NBC in Los Angeles went down while covering a bus crash. Los Angeles Fire Captain Brandon Silverman.
6: Helicopter itself, it's pretty well destroyed.
3: An NBC LA 4 TV reporter and the pilot were killed along with a person on the ground. 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
2: Some residents in Montgomery County are worried about possible radioactive contamination from an area landfill. An expert researcher says initial tests showed water samples collected less than a mile from a Rumpke dump site south of Mount Sterling contained a higher than normal level of radioactive material, but full lab results have not yet been returned. Some people who live near the landfill have reported long-term health problems, and nearby farmers say they are worried about the potential impact on livestock and crops. A spokesperson from Rumpke Waste and Recycling says industrial material is not accepted at the landfill, and there is extensive groundwater monitoring done at this site. A teen is facing charges following the shooting death of another teen in Bourbon County. Authorities allege that earlier this month, 18-year-old Trinity Buckner shot 18-year-old Brandon Williams Jr. in the face as Williams was lying on a couch inside a home on Houston Antioch Road. Williams died several days later from his injuries. Buckner claims the shooting was accidental and was taken into custody on assault and wanton endangerment charges, but following Williams' death, those charges could be upgraded when Buckner is back in court on Friday. Governor Andy Beshear says Senator Mitch McConnell still has some explaining to do when it comes to his ability to serve. Beshear says he is glad the 84-year-old lawmaker was able to return to Capitol Hill this week, but he needs to be transparent with the people of Kentucky about his health and his capacity to work as their representative every day. This week, McConnell returned to the U.S. Senate to cast his first vote since being hospitalized 3 months ago and going through physical therapy. McConnell briefly spoke with reporters in Washington on Monday, but no video recording of his statement was allowed. Kentucky residents now have less than 3 weeks left to register to vote in the upcoming midterm election. October 5th is the deadline for registration in the Bluegrass State. Kentucky voters will have their voice heard in one of the most high-profile elections in the country this fall as GOP Congressman Andy Barr and Democrat Charles Booker run for Senator Mitch McConnell's seat. Early in-person voting will run October 29th through 31st in Kentucky. Election Day is on November 3rd.
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8: We have these obituaries. 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Southern Oaks Funeral Home entrusted with the arrangements for Mary M. Branscombe. Wanda Elaine Smith Thompson, age 74, of Somerset, Kentucky, passed away on Sunday, September the 13th. A funeral service will be held at 1 p.m. Wednesday, September the 16th, at the chapel of Morrison Hyslop Funeral Home, with Brother Terry Phelps officiating. Burial will be in Poplarville Cemetery. 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In lieu of flowers, family requests donations be made to Hospice of Lake Cumberland. Morrison Hyslop Funeral Home is entrusted with the arrangements for Wanda Elaine Smith Thompson. Judith Elaine Judy Rogers, age 84, of Somerset, Kentucky, passed away on Friday, September the 11th. A funeral service honoring her life will be held at the graveside in Barnesburg Cemetery at 12:30 p.m. Thursday, September the 17th. Family will receive friends at Pulaski Funeral Home from 11 a.m. until 12 p.m. noon, Thursday, September the 17th. In lieu of flowers, family request expressions of sympathy take form of contributions to Gideon Memorial Bible Plan. Pulaski Funeral Home is in charge of the arrangements for Judith Elaine Judy Rogers.
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16: Here's your WTLO forecast. I'm staff meteorologist Megan Mulford. Daytime highs approaching 93 today under mainly sunny skies, southwesterly winds at around 5 miles an hour. Lows dip down to about 67 tonight, clear skies. Daytime highs approaching 94 tomorrow, mainly clear skies. With your WTLO forecast, I'm staff meteorologist Megan Mulford. Right now, 73.
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0: 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WTLO, the big show. The only show in town. The best game around can be found right here Monday through Saturday. 6 days a week. We should play that song. Monday through Saturday, 7:30 a.m. to 9 a.m. It's the Dollar Deal Show on WTLO. The show, the program, the thing. You say, you call, and tell us what's going on just like this. 678-8151. Good morning, you're on Dollar Deal.
1: Good morning. How are you this morning?
0: Doing great. You?
1: Dr. Charm. I'm selling off some of my childhood. I got some old Hot Wheels. They're from like 1968 to around 1982, the red lines and stuff. And then I've also got a Pepsi and Coca-Cola collection. Like when I was a kid, I used to collect pop bottles and that. That's probably what I bought the Hot Wheels with. But anyway, if anybody wants to text me, I can send them pictures of what I've got. And the phone number is 606-219-6810, located in Somerset.
0: 219-6810.
1: Yes, sir.
0: All righty, we got it. Thanks for calling, and good luck to you.
1: Thank you, sir.
0: All right, thank you. Give him a call, 606-219-6810. Got some Hot Wheels and some Pepsi and Coke collectibles. Good morning, you're on Dollar Deal.
2: Yes, good morning. I've got six Golden Seabright Baney Roosters for sale. I take $20 for all of them, somebody'd want them. And my number will be 678-8425.
0: 678-8425.
2: Thank you, sir. Have a great one.
0: All righty, you too. Thanks.
2: All right,
0: give him a call, 678-8425. Got some Baney Roosters, 6 for $20. Six of them, take $20 for all of them. 678-8425 is his number. And that's just how you do it. Give us a call. You'll be live on the air. Tell us what you got going on. We'll see if we can't make a deal for you. 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On-air brokerage on the radio 6 days a week. Or community announcements, public service announcements, yard sale, garage sale, birthday shout-outs, anniversary shout-outs, whatever you got going on, just give us a shout, 606-678-8151, or send us a text on the text line. The text line number is 606-229-5750. We got a happy birthday coming in on the text line. I want to wish Claude Keith a happy birthday, 49 years old, from Mom. So happy birthday, Claude Keith, from your mother. And you're celebrating 49 from Mom. Give him a little cheer there. Happy birthday, Claude. You can send it in to us just like that, 606-229-5750. We've got another text coming in that says, we're listening. We appreciate that. Thank you very much. And just send me a text, say 606-229-5750, say good morning, say hey, listening in, we listen in, and it's always good to go, good to know, get a little feedback, you never know, people say how many people listen to the radio, there's no way to tell that, I'm going to say, thousands of people, it'd be surprised, probably would surprise you. And, not like probably no 500,000 people. I mean, this is local. It's a local radio here. We cover Pulaski County pretty good, and we go out of the county in certain spots. 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So always good to get some feedback from you. 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Thank you all very much for interacting with us here on the Dial the Deal Show. And that's what it is. It's a community show. It's your show. You tell us what's going on. And we're not here to necessarily entertain you, but we do entertain you, I guess, a little bit. We find ourselves entertaining most of the time.

We ain't got nothing but deals 6 days a week. I need to rewrite this song and call it 6 days a week. Ain't got nothing but deals 6 days a week. So call me, text me,

September 16th here on a hump day. Kevin Wilson in the studio filling in for Gary today on a Wednesday. We're switching days. He's going to take the shift tomorrow. And then I'll be back on Friday. It's currently coming up on about 19 minutes after 8 o'clock in the bright and early morning. Beautiful morning out there. Currently 73 degrees. 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But going to be hot today. A high of 93 with a heat index as high as 101. So stay cool out there. Same thing for tomorrow. High tomorrow of 95 with a heat index of 100. Now, how does that work? The temperature today is 93 with a heat index of 101. Tomorrow it's 95 with a heat index of 101. So the temperature's higher tomorrow, but the heat index is one digit lower. You think that would be higher too, wouldn't you? I guess it just depends on where you're standing. Try to stand in the shade if you can. Made in the shade. They don't say that for nothing. It makes a huge difference. I've seen days, though, when it's 90 in the shade. We sat out there last night, and, man, I noticed it was just so calm. I mean, the wind was not blowing at all. It was just so calm and muggy. Hot and muggy too. I did not like that part. I already said that once before, didn't I? Give me a call, 678-8151.

0: David Bellamy from the Bellamy Brothers having a birthday today, turning 76. David Bellamy from the Bellamy Brothers. Give me a call, 678-8151. Amy Poehler from Saturday Night Live, Parks and Recreation, having a birthday today, turning 55. Amy Poehler turning 55. Fan Bing Bing turning four. Who is Fan Bing Bing? The last name is Bing Bing. I kid you not. B-I-N-G, B-I-N-G. Apparently it was an actress who's in Iron Man 3. Fan Bing Bing turning 45. I got to look that person up. I'll probably, as soon as I see her, I'll probably know like who it is. But good morning, you're on Dial the Deal.
1: Good morning.
0: Well.
1: You was talking about yard sales. Well, we've been meaning to have one for the last 3 years. We haven't had one yet, but...
0: You're really backed up, ain't you?
1: We have tons of stuff. But anyway, people are strange, you know. They'll come to your yard sale, and they'll want you to give it away. And then you put the same item on, say, Facebook Marketplace. Uh-huh. They'll pay what you ask.
0: Yeah, it's the yard sale zombies, if you want to call them that.
1: Yeah,
0: they come in and they just kind of linger around and
1: take a dollar. How about quarter?
0: Oh, the old quarter, yeah.
1: Yeah.
0: 50 cent, you know.
1: Yeah, that's right.
0: They'll juke you down from 50 cent to a quarter.
1: They will. And then at the end of the day, you're so desperate to get rid of it, you'll take it.
0: And then they'll go to pay you and pull out a $20 bill.
1: Yeah. Oh, my goodness. I was just thinking about how odd people are sometimes.
0: Yeah.
1: We're just all odd in our own way.
0: I think I'm going to start right now. Just start sorting stuff. Get me some big tubs. I'm going to get me a 50 cent tub, a dollar tub, and a $5 tub, and just start throwing stuff in them.
1: Yeah, that's a good idea. Yeah.
0: Pre-sorted out, you know.
1: That'd save a lot of time, wouldn't it?
0: Mm-hmm.
1: Talking. Yeah. You was talking about something about you don't want anything exciting to happen, or sometimes it's a good thing when nothing's going on.
0: But yeah.
1: You know, the older you get, the more that is true. You really don't want any excitement.
0: Yeah. No news is good news.
1: That's right. Exactly. Anyway, I just thought I'd call and blab for a minute.
0: Well, it's good to hear from you.
1: All right. You have a great day.
0: All right, you too. Bye-bye.
1: All right, bye.
0: Good morning, you're on Dial the Deal.
2: Yes, good morning. 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I got a 2025 Hi-Sun side-by-side. 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
0: $99.99. And what's the phone number again?
2: 678-8425. 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
0: 678-8425. Thank you. Good luck.
2: Bye-bye.
0: 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It's 826, coming up on 827. Let's take a break for a Cromwell Ag Report and be right back.
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4: I'm Jeff Elling on the Cromwell Ag Radio Network. Senate Agriculture Committee Chairman John Bozeman says his committee will meet this afternoon and resume consideration of its proposed farm bill. The announcement coincides with committee member Senator Mitch McConnell of Kentucky saying he's back at work. McConnell, in a statement late Monday afternoon, said, "I'm really looking forward to being back on the Senate floor and seeing my colleagues." He said, "I'm not quite back 100%, but I've assured Majority Leader John Thune that as I continue with physical therapy on the advice of my doctors, I will do my best to be present for tough votes when our conference needs me." McConnell's expected presence at the Farm Bill markup means the Republican-led panel will have enough votes to pass the legislation if the voting stays on party lines. That Ag Committee meeting is set to convene this afternoon, 3:30 Eastern, 2:30 Central. USDA Undersecretary for Trade and Foreign Agriculture Affairs Luke Lindbergh has been appointed to lead the United Nations World Food Program. WFP delivers food assistance to people facing food insecurity. The program is the world's largest humanitarian organization, providing assistance to those recovering from conflict, disaster, and extreme weather, and all aiding 110 million beneficiaries in more than 120 countries. I'm Jeff Nally.
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0: 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That's 229-5750. Kevin Wilson here in the studio. In for Gary Daniels today on a Wednesday. We're going to switch days. Gary will be in tomorrow, then I'll be back Friday. So give me a call, 678-8151. We got a text coming in that says, WTLO Dollar Deal serves as a very important lifeline to some people. I've heard it for myself, they said. Thanks for helping people out. Well, thank you very much. We're glad to do it. It's truly an honor and a pleasure to get to host this show. I know Gary feels the same way about it. It's a lot of fun, too. We like to have a little fun. What can we do for you? Give us a call, 678-8151. We had a text come in earlier this morning for an electric charger that will charge those 48-volt batteries in a golf cart. They'll sell it to you for $50. You know, it might charge other batteries, too. I'm sure it probably got some different settings on it, or maybe it's specifically made for that. I am not sure. But you can call, leave them a message, or see if they'll answer. Give them a call at 606-305-5381 on that charger. Battery charger, not a Dodge charger. We also have somebody that's looking for a good side post battery. Not a top post, but a side post battery. Looking for a good side post battery. Give them a call at 271-4189. And that is also the Bible Man who collects those Bibles. If you'd like to donate a Bible to go to the missions around the world, you can get in touch with him also. And he's looking for a good side post battery at 606-271-4189. Good morning, you're on Dollar Deal.
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1: 305-3260. 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
0: All right. 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And the tires are Goodyear Wranglers, a 265, 65... 18, and the tires are in really good condition. They've probably got 70%, 75% tread left on them, and there are no plugs in them, no patches, there are no curb rash on the wheels. There's a really nice set that I was running on my truck, but I found me a set of 20s and swapped them out, so I need to sell these 18-inch, and they are really super clean, and the tires are in great shape. They're all worn evenly. And I'm asking $800 for them, and you shouldn't be disappointed with them. They're really nice. I do not have the lug nuts, but if you would like to look at those tires, just find out more about them. I can send you pictures or get you the marketplace link. Call me after 9 o'clock at 305-8690. 305-8690. Good morning, your own Don Dill. I just took my own call there, didn't I? That's pretty cool. Hey, I can be a caller, too. I can be a host and a caller. It's like a multiple personality. I think everybody's got multiple personalities. I mean, if you just got one personality, I don't know. Does that mean you're normal or you're not normal?

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0: say you don't want no diamond rings. I don't think any ladies would say that. They never say, oh, I don't need that. Don't get me that. They say that, but then that means go get it. I swear, I've bought my wife some expensive jewelry in the past, but then nowadays, they wear, these women, a lot of times, they wear this old cheap stuff. It don't cost but a few dollars. They just like the way it looks. So I don't know what the science is to that. The thought that counts, ain't it? No, the thought don't count. We're going to take another break for Sports Flash. We'll be back in a flash.
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2: 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I'm John Thayer. Cincinnati Reds were shut out yesterday at home. They lost to the Dodgers 4-0. The Reds had just three hits in the ballgame. Rhett Lauder took the loss. He's now 6-11. Reds are 70-81. The Reds and Dodgers will play at Great America Ballpark tonight. Andrew Abbott starts for Cincinnati. He's 6-11. In the NFL on Sunday, the Cincinnati Bengals hit the road. They'll travel to Houston to play the Texans. Houston is 0-1. The Bengals are off to a 1-0 start to the season. In college football on Saturday, it's the top 25 matchup in Louisville as the Cardinals play host to SMU. Kentucky's on the road to play at 9th-ranked Texas A&M. Western Kentucky is at number 4 Indiana. 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

0: Dollar Deal on the radio, WTLO. Had a couple calls coming in during that break. Sorry, couldn't get you on there. Try us back at 606-678-8151, 606-678-8151. Hot Smoke and Sassafras from a band called Bubble Puppy. Do you remember a band called Bubble Puppy? Well, this was basically their biggest hit, Hot Smoke and Sassafras, from their top 20 hit from 1969. And that was about the biggest hit they had. Bubble Puppy, their name came from the Centrifugal Bumble Puppy, a fictitious children's game from a 1932 book. Who'd have thought it? Good morning, you're on Dollar Deal.
1: Yes, this morning I'd like to put on a leveling system that will work on the motor home. Comes with instructions. It's electric over hydraulic. And then we have 99 tracker. Runs out good. Got a little front end damage. And also a 4x8 pull behind trailer would be good for livestock. 26-inch mountain bike. Have two 225, 75, 16-inch Wrangler tires. They got real good tread. And they mount on Ford wheels with a Ford or a Dodge. 8-lug pattern. Have two black bar stools with the tall backs, swivel, both of them swivel. And a glass stainless steel TV stand. Be good also for other electronic components. And a potty chair and some adult pull-ups, extra size, extra large in size. The phone number is 348-1609,
0: area code 606.
1: 348-1609.
0: Yes, sir. All righty, we got it. Thanks for calling.
1: Thank you.
0: Give him a call on all them items there at 348-1609. Good morning, you're on Dollar Deal.
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0: 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It's currently 8:45 a.m. here in the morning outside the WTLO studios. Temperature now sitting at 75 degrees. 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And our number again, 678-8151, or send us a text on the text line at 606-229-5750. Send us a text, and you're up next. Give me a call, too, at 678-8151. Going to be a hot day today, looking at a high of 93 with a heat index as high as 101. They just had to put that 1 on there. It was fine at 100, but when it goes to 101, that means it's real hot. Very hot. Too hot. It's hot out there. Going to get hot. Good morning, you're on Dollar Deal.
3: Yes, sir, good morning. 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
0: 270-585-5554.
3: You got her, sir. Thank you.
0: All righty. Good luck. Thank you. Mm-hmm. Give him a call at 270-585-5554. And our number again is 678-8151. Give me a call. Tell us what you got going on this morning. We'd love to hear from you. Dialing and dealing. Kevin Wilson here in the studio in for Gary Daniels today. He'll be in for me tomorrow, and then I'll be back Friday. Give me a call, 678-8151, and tell us what you got on the radio. There's a What You Got on Facebook. You ever seen that Facebook page called What You Got? There's a What You Got and a What You Got Too. I believe there is here in Pulaski County. Somebody came up with that and created that page, and they just probably, who is that? Who created that page? Is somebody out there locally? What You Got, Pulaski County? They probably thought, man, they probably smiled all night long thinking, man, that's the coolest thing we just created. What You Got. Now, wait a minute. There's a What You Got Monticello, What You Got Pulaski. There may be What You Gots all over the United States. I thought this was a local thing. So who's the What You Got guy that created, or gal that created What You Gots? Yeah, you got What You Got Southeastern Kentucky. Well, here I thought it was something. It's probably Facebook done this on its own. You probably got What You Got Arizona, What You Got Ohio, What You Got everywhere. There's probably a What You Got radio show somewhere. Good morning, your own dollar deal. What you got?
1: Hey, good morning. I got a large stein. It's called Probably Serving Iraq. It's got a Flying Eagle pewter lid. Got no chips or cracks on it. It's numbered 109 of 10,000. I'll take $20 for that. And I have a wavy oval mirror. It's antique. It's got scroll design that goes around it. I'll take 20 for that. And I got an antique metal porch chair. It's a heavy duty. It's the type that's got holes in the seat and back. It's red and white in color. I'll take 30 for that. And I have a 2021 P drooling Roosevelt dime for sale. The number to call is area code
0: 606-341-3911.
1: 341-3911. Thanks.
0: All righty, thank you. Give him a call at 341-3911. He's got the stein, the mirror, the chair. The coin, was it a penny or a dime? It was a coin, but you can sit in the chair, flip that coin, drink that stein, look in the mirror, and do it all right there. Give him a call, 341-3911. 8:50 now, man, time flies when you're having fun. We're going to do the Farmer's Almanac. We'll be back in a snap.
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5: 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Blues guitarist B.B. King and actress Lauren Bacall were both born on this day. So why are no two fall color seasons ever the same? Temperature and soil moisture have big impacts on color intensity. Extreme cold early in the season can kill leaf cells that contain the most colorful pigments. 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

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We got the birthday shout-outs to do real quick here coming up, too. The Sad Bag of Shaky Jake from Humble Pie in 1970. Just 56 years ago, that's all. That's not that long.

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Up there on the hill behind Grand Central Place, you can contact Sharon Reynolds or Betty Caudill. 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September.

0: 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The best birthday club in town. It's not really, we don't say club. Some people, some of the radio stations I know do that, like it's a, you know, the birthday club, you know, like you're in the club or something. We do the, we say shout outs. Just shout it out. Not like a club. It could be a club. Like I need to get in one of them knife and fork clubs. I could bring my own fork with me. I'll bring my own utensils. What needs a good potluck? Nothing like a good potluck. Because you had all that COVID and everything, and everybody kind of backed off on the potluck, so I guess, didn't they? We got a call coming in. Let's take it. Good morning, you're on Dollar Deal.
1: Good morning, Kevin.
0: How you doing?
1: I've got a 05 STS Cadillac for sale. This is a real nice car. Me and my wife's had it for 10 years, and we're the second owner of it. And it's got the North Star engine, 4.6, and it's a rear drive. Last year they made the rear drive was 05.
0: Mm-hmm.
1: And it's real nice. It's got everything on it. Heated seat, mm-hmm. air seat, heated stern. You just name it. It's got a Bose radio. And so it's still real good shape. Still got the same paint on it. Never been wrecked. Clear title and all on it. Got that for sale today. And I also got an ox yoke for sale. Anybody out there looking for an ox yoke? I've got that also for sale, and my number is 606-309-8915.
0: 309-8915.
1: Yes, Kevin.
0: Well, all righty. Good luck to you, and thanks for calling.
1: Hey, thank you, Kevin.
0: All right. See you now. 2005 STS Cadillac for sale. Give him a call, 309-8915, and an ox yoke in case that Cadillac breaks down.
2: Calls to slow down AI development.
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2: Washington today, Vermont Senator Bernie Sanders is holding a briefing with leading scientists.
3: Congress, under both Democratic and Republican control, have been asleep at the wheel.
2: Vice President J.D. Vance counters.
4: If you're building Frankenstein, number one, you should stop.
2: President Trump calls the warnings a hoax. An investigation is underway in Los Angeles County after a news helicopter went down and burst into flames while covering a fatal bus accident.
5: The chopper bursting into flames, crashing between two buildings with the fire spreading to multiple cars and storage containers. Officials say two people were killed in the helicopter, later identified as an NBC4 reporter and the pilot. The third victim was a bystander on the ground.
2: That's Fox's Todd Pyro. 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
5: Here's your WTLO forecast. I'm staff meteorologist Megan Mulford. Daytime highs approaching 93 today under mainly sunny skies, southwesterly winds at around 5 miles an hour. Lows dip down to about 67 tonight, clear skies. Daytime highs approaching 94 tomorrow, mainly clear skies. With your WTLO forecast, I'm staff meteorologist Megan Mulford. Currently, it's 77 degrees.
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4: Here's your WTLO forecast. I'm staff meteorologist Megan Mulford. Daytime highs approaching 93. Today, under mainly sunny skies, southwesterly winds at around 5 miles an hour. Lows dip down to about 67. Tonight, clear skies. Daytime highs approaching 94. Tomorrow, mainly clear skies. With your WTLO forecast, I'm staff meteorologist Megan Mulford. Currently, 79.
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5: Here's your WTLO forecast. I'm staff meteorologist Megan Mulford. Daytime highs approaching 93. Today, under mainly sunny skies, southwesterly winds at around 5 miles an hour. Lows dip down to about 67. Tonight, clear skies. Daytime highs approaching 94. Tomorrow, mainly clear skies. With your WTLO forecast, I'm staff meteorologist Megan Mulford. Currently, 79.
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2: Here's your WTLO forecast. I'm staff meteorologist Megan Mulford. Daytime highs approaching 93. Today, under mainly sunny skies, southwesterly winds at around 5 miles an hour. Lows dip down to about 67. Tonight, clear skies. Daytime highs approaching 94. Tomorrow, mainly clear skies. With your WTLO forecast, I'm staff meteorologist Megan Mulford. Currently, 79.
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1: News. I'm CJ Papa. Charlie Kirk's family files legal papers saying they're planning to take Utah Valley University officials to court.
2: The Kirk family now going after Utah Valley University and those who said they would keep Charlie Kirk safe during his Turning Point USA event. And it alleges school officials and campus police dropped the ball even after being tipped off that people could get onto the roof of the Sorenson Center, which overlooks this quad area.
1: Kirk was killed last September. Fox's Claudia Callen, the school says it's aware of the notice of claim. President Trump travels to North Carolina this evening. He's stumping for Republican Senate candidate Michael Whatley. He's running against Democrat and former Governor Roy Cooper. Incumbent Democratic Senator Chris Coons wins his primary in Delaware. He's looking for a third term in November. America is listening to Fox News.
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4: 676-0000. Here's your WTLO forecast. I'm staff meteorologist Megan Mulford. Daytime highs approaching 93. Today, under mainly sunny skies, southwesterly winds at around 5 miles an hour. Lows dip down to about 67. Tonight, clear skies. Daytime highs approaching 94. Tomorrow, mainly clear skies. With your WTLO forecast, I'm staff meteorologist Megan Mulford. Currently, 79.
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4: Here's your WTLO forecast. I'm staff meteorologist Megan Mulford. Daytime highs approaching 93. Today, under mainly sunny skies, southwesterly winds at around 5 miles an hour. Lows dip down to about 67. Tonight, clear skies. Daytime highs approaching 94. Tomorrow, mainly clear skies. With your WTLO forecast, I'm staff meteorologist Megan Mulford. Right now, 81.
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5: Somerset weather. Here's your WTLO forecast. I'm staff meteorologist Megan Mulford. Daytime highs approaching 93 today under mainly sunny skies, southwesterly winds at around 5 miles an hour. Lows dip down to about 67 tonight, clear skies. Daytime highs approaching 94 tomorrow, mainly clear skies. With your WTLO forecast, I'm staff meteorologist Megan Mulford. Right now, 81.
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4: Here's your WTLO forecast. I'm staff meteorologist Megan Mulford. Daytime highs approaching 93. Today, under mainly sunny skies, southwesterly winds at around 5 miles an hour. Lows dip down to about 67. Tonight, clear skies. Daytime highs approaching 94. Tomorrow, mainly clear skies. With your WTLO forecast, I'm staff meteorologist Megan Mulford. Right now, 81.
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1: Fox News, I'm Therese Crowley. The Charlie Kirk assassination was preventable. Fox's Claudia Cowan on the Kirk family's claim.
2: The family has filed what's called a notice of claim. This is a precursor to a lawsuit, and it alleges school officials and campus police dropped the ball even after being tipped off that people could get onto the roof of the Sorenson Center, which overlooks this quad area, and that either police should control access or Kirk could post his own security there. According to the claim, UVU police Chief Jeffrey Long responded by text, quote, "I got you covered."
1: August retail sales rebound before today's Fed decision on hiking interest rates. Senator Bernie Sanders wants to share the wealth on AI with a briefing for senators on his slowdown plan, also proposing a 50% tax on AI stocks to create a $7 trillion sovereign wealth fund. 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
6: Here's your WTLO forecast. I'm staff meteorologist Megan Mulford. Daytime highs approaching 93 today under mainly sunny skies, southwesterly winds at around 5 miles an hour. Lows dip down to about 67 tonight, clear skies. Daytime highs approaching 94 tomorrow, mainly clear skies. With your WTLO forecast.

0: 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Right now, it's 84 degrees.
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3: Somerset weather. Here's your WTLO forecast. I'm staff meteorologist Megan Mulford. Daytime highs approaching 93. Today, under mainly sunny skies, southwesterly winds at around 5 miles an hour. Lows dip down to about 67. Tonight, clear skies. Daytime highs approaching 94. Tomorrow, mainly clear skies. With your WTLO forecast, I'm staff meteorologist Megan Mulford. Right now, it's 84 degrees.
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1: Fox News, I'm CJ Pop with War in Iran widening.
2: One of the country's largest proxies, the Houthis in Yemen, are ramping up their attacks on Yemeni government forces and neighboring Saudi Arabia. The Saudis intercepted a Houthi drone overnight near the holy city of Mecca as these attacks expand in range. The escalation is linked to the situation with Iran, and the Houthis are receiving direct orders and support from the regime in Tehran.
1: Fox's Trey Yinks in Tel Aviv. Diesel sets a new record, $6.31 a gallon, that from AAA.
3: President Trump does not want the Americans paying any more than necessary for energy prices, but the world cannot live with a nuclear-armed Iran, and diesel prices, gasoline prices, all of them will be coming back down.
1: Energy Secretary Chris Wright earlier in America's newsroom. Federal Reserve expected to raise the interest rate today, the announcement at 2 p.m. Eastern. 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
6: Governor Andy Beshear is approving a program that is expected to erase medical debt for over 130,000 Kentucky residents. Yesterday, the governor signed an executive order to provide the nonprofit Undo Medical Debt with $2.5 million. The organization buys overdue bills from hospitals and collection agencies at a fraction of the totals owed. The investment is estimated to get rid of $250 million in unpaid doctor bills, 100 times the amount being provided in state funding. There is no need to apply for anything, and Kentuckians who qualify will begin getting letters next week. Nearly $33 million is going to help homeless veterans in Kentucky. The U.S. Department of Veteran Affairs announced the investment through the Supportive Services for Veterans Families and the Grant Per Diem programs yesterday. The funding will be distributed to 17 organizations across the Commonwealth that provide assistance for unhoused vets or those who are at risk of becoming homeless. The VA says these grants helped house over 51,000 former service members nationwide last year. The FBI and the Lexington Police Department are asking for help from the community as they search for a man described as a dangerous fugitive. Authorities say 25-year-old Travis Lamar Chenault is wanted on federal charges related to the distribution of fentanyl. Chenault has ties to the Lexington area and should be considered armed and dangerous, according to officials. A $20,000 reward is available for information that leads to his arrest. Kentucky State Police are investigating after a body was found in Harlan County.

0: Authorities say the remains were discovered near Everts off Kentucky Highway 38 yesterday. The Harlan County Sheriff's Office and the Everts Fire Department are assisting with the case. No other information has been made available so far.
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6: We have these obituaries. 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In lieu of flowers, family requests donations be made to Hospice of Lake Cumberland. Morrison Highslope Funeral Home is entrusted with the arrangements for Wanda Elaine Smith Thompson. Judith Elaine Judy Rogers, age 84, of Somerset, Kentucky, passed away on Friday, September the 11th. A funeral service honoring her life will be held at the graveside in Barnesburg Cemetery at 12:30 p.m. Thursday, September the 17th. Family will receive friends at Pulaski Funeral Home from 11 a.m. until 12 p.m. noon, Thursday, September the 17th. In lieu of flowers, family request expressions of sympathy take form of contributions to Gideon Memorial Bible Plan. Pulaski Funeral Home is in charge of the arrangements for Judith Elaine Judy Rogers.
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10: 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But experts have conflicting opinions about the test. According to Dr. Eric Klein, chairman of the Glickman Urological and Kidney Institute at the Cleveland Clinic.
11: Men who are diagnosed with prostate cancer are diagnosed at a much earlier stage, and we assumed that that would result in fewer men dying of prostate cancer. And in fact, the death rate due to prostate cancer since PSA has been around has dropped substantially, but that's probably also in part due to better treatments and more aggressive treatment. What's controversial about PSA is that there are two big studies coming to opposite conclusions regarding whether or not PSA actually saves lives. The U.S. study did not suggest that it saved lives. The European study suggested that it reduced the likelihood of dying of prostate cancer by about 20%. That's why there's a controversy.
10: With Checkup on Health, I'm Chris Whitting.
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14: I'm Jeff Nelling on the Cromwell Ag Radio Network. Senate Majority Leader John Thune says he is open to a possible export ban on diesel as prices keep surging higher. South Dakota Republican says a ban would make more sense than suspending the federal diesel tax, as some have proposed. Doing so would create problems at the Highway Trust Fund, which is mainly financed through the fuel tax, he said, in response to a question on possible options for lowering the price of U.S. diesel. Thune said, "The export ban honestly probably makes more sense to me. Obviously, the best thing is to get the Strait of Hormuz open and have the shipping lanes allow for the movement of those products and to keep the flow of that global commodity going." Thune said, "We'll be looking at any proposal that's a viable solution. But I do think that if we have the supply in this country and we're exporting it right now, that might be one way of getting at it." Balmass-based diesel and ethanol groups say the spike in diesel and gasoline prices highlight the need for higher output of renewable fuels like biodiesel and sustainable aviation fuel. Paul Winters with Clean Fuels Alliance America said the United States should maximize biodiesel, renewable diesel, and SAF production, maintain the diesel fuel supply that address prices. I'm Jeff Nelly on the Cromwell Ag Radio Network.
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17: Somerset weather. Here's your WTLO forecast. I'm staff meteorologist Megan Mulford. Mainly sunny skies this afternoon with daytime highs approaching 93. Southwesterly winds at around 5 miles an hour. Lows dip down to about 67. Tonight, clear skies. High temperatures reach up to 94. Tomorrow, lots of sunshine. With your WTLO forecast, I'm staff meteorologist Megan Mulford. Currently, it's 86 degrees.
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5: Here's your WTLO forecast. I'm staff meteorologist Megan Mulford. Mainly sunny skies this afternoon, with daytime highs approaching 93. Southwesterly winds at around 5 miles an hour. Lows dip down to about 67. Tonight, clear skies. High temperatures reach up to 94. Tomorrow, lots of sunshine. With your WTLO forecast, I'm staff meteorologist Megan Mulford. Currently, it's 88 degrees.
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1: Fox News, I'm Therese Crowley. Waiting on the Fed, whether it'll hike interest rates another quarter point today. Inflation's still high at 3.4%.
2: The markets believe almost certainty there's going to be a rate hike announced later on today. Now, the latest inflation data came in month over month. You're seeing that overall inflation went up 0.4%. That is from July to August. Core inflation also going up 0.3%.
1: Fox Business Edward Lawrence, AAA finds diesel hit a new high of $6.31. The family of Charlie Kirk files a notice of claim against Utah Valley University, citing a text from its campus police chief that I've got you covered, when the rooftops were not before an assassin shot Kirk. And a federal judge refers progressive Philadelphia DA Larry Krasner for a DOJ criminal probe over his efforts to mitigate a murder case. 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
7: Here's your WTLO forecast. I'm staff meteorologist Megan Mulford. Ample sunshine expected this afternoon, with daytime highs approaching 93. Southwest winds at around 5 miles an hour. Lows level off around 67. Tonight, clear skies. Daytime highs approaching 94. Tomorrow, mainly clear skies. With your WTLO forecast, I'm staff meteorologist Megan Mulford. Currently, it's 88 degrees.
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4: Somerset weather. Here's your WTLO forecast. I'm staff meteorologist Megan Mulford. Ample sunshine expected this afternoon, with daytime highs approaching 93. Southwest winds at around 5 miles an hour. Lows level off around 67. Tonight, clear skies. Daytime highs approaching 94. Tomorrow, mainly clear skies. With your WTLO forecast, I'm staff meteorologist Megan Mulford. Right now, it's 90 degrees.
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2: Listen to the current Somerset area forecast by calling the Fort Broadcasting 24-7 weather line at 606-678-8100. Get the forecast and high and low temperatures for today and tomorrow. Just call 606-678-8100.
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1: D'Angelosi. 1 year after his assassination, Charlie Kirk's family teeing up a potential wrongful death suit.
2: The notice is required under state law before the family can file a formal claim or lawsuit and names the school and its then president, campus police, and the state of Utah. They say a string of, quote, reckless decisions by school officials left Kirk vulnerable to a rooftop sniper while he was debating students in an outdoor courtyard.
1: That's Fox's Tanya J. Powers. Three people killed when a helicopter crashed in Los Angeles, covering a collision between an SUV and a city bus.
3: The chopper bursting into flames, crashing between two buildings, with the fire spreading to multiple cars and storage containers. Officials say two people were killed in the helicopter, later identified as an NBC4 reporter and the pilot. The third victim was a bystander on the ground.
1: Fox's Todd Pyro. 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
8: Here's your WTLO forecast. I'm staff meteorologist Megan Mulford. Ample sunshine expected this afternoon, with daytime highs approaching 93. Southwest winds at around 5 miles an hour. Lows level off around 67. Tonight, clear skies. Daytime highs approaching 94. Tomorrow, mainly clear skies. With your WTLO forecast, I'm staff meteorologist Megan Mulford. Right now, it's 91 degrees.
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3: Here's your WTLO forecast. I'm staff meteorologist Megan Mulford. Ample sunshine expected this afternoon, with daytime highs approaching 93. Southwest winds at around 5 miles an hour. Lows level off around 67. Tonight, clear skies. Daytime highs approaching 94. Tomorrow, mainly clear skies. With your WTLO forecast, I'm staff meteorologist Megan Mulford. Right now, it's 91 degrees.
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0: taken his life, but they'll never take his legacy. Iran back to shooting in the Strait of Hormuz.
1: Tension continues to escalate around the Strait of Hormuz as reports indicate more explosions overnight at this critical waterway. Now, the Iranians claim they shot down an MQ-1 Predator U.S. drone. This comes after U.S. forces destroyed two Iranian boats this week that were trying to steal a U.S. sea drone.
0: Fox's Trey Yangst, and the Fed decides whether to hike interest rates another quarter point today. 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
3: Hey, folks. Payload's up to 5,500 pounds, and it's still pretty. 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
5: Here's your WTLO forecast. I'm staff meteorologist Megan Mulford. Ample sunshine expected this afternoon, with daytime highs approaching 93. West winds at around 5 miles an hour. Clear skies again tonight, lows around 67. Mainly sunny tomorrow, slight chance of thunderstorms. High temperatures reach up to 94. With your WTLO forecast, I'm staff meteorologist Megan Mulford. Right now, 93.
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4: Here's your WTLO forecast. I'm staff meteorologist Megan Mulford. Ample sunshine expected this afternoon, with daytime highs approaching 93. West winds at around 5 miles an hour. Clear skies again tonight, lows around 67. Mainly sunny tomorrow, slight chance of thunderstorms. High temperatures reach up to 94. With your WTLO forecast, I'm staff meteorologist Megan Mulford. Right now, 93.
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0: 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Get the forecast and high and low temperatures for today and tomorrow. 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
1: This is a Fox News alert. I'm John Saucier. For the first time in 3 years, the Federal Reserve has voted to hike its key interest rate by a quarter of a percentage point. It lifts the Fed's key rate to about 3.9%. Energy company Continental Resources with a new deal to develop an oil field in Venezuela. Energy Secretary Chris Wright.
2: It's a milestone deal in the U.S.-Venezuelan relationship. It's a milestone deal.

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3: Here's your WTLO forecast. I'm staff meteorologist Megan Mulford. Lows dip down to about 71 tonight. Under clear skies, winds out of the northwest at around 5 miles an hour. Lots of sunshine tomorrow. Slight chance of thunderstorms. Daytime highs approaching 95. Lows around 72. Tomorrow night, slight chance for storms. With your WTLO forecast, I'm staff meteorologist Megan Mulford. 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
3: Here's your WTLO forecast. I'm staff meteorologist Megan Mulford. Lows dip down to about 71 tonight under clear skies. Winds out of the northwest at around 5 miles an hour. Lots of sunshine tomorrow. Slight chance of thunderstorms. Daytime highs approaching 95. Lows around 72 tomorrow night. Slight chance for storms. With your WTLO forecast, I'm staff meteorologist Megan Mulford. Currently 95.
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2: 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Get the forecast and high and low temperatures for today and tomorrow. 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
1: Fox News, I'm Tom Graham. The Federal Reserve hikes the key interest rate for the first time in 3 years. Fed Chair Kevin Warsh says, well, it could help combat rising prices.
2: Job gains have kept pace with the workforce, and the unemployment rate has changed little. But inflation remains elevated.
1: The Fed voting unanimously for a quarter-point increase. Federal investigators say they've broken up a fraud scheme in Los Angeles. The owner of a nonprofit and others are accused of stealing money meant to combat homelessness.
3: In total, they received over $130 million taxpayer dollars meant for the homeless, and at least $18 million went to a home in Greece, a vacation in Tahiti, even building a $1 million nightclub here in Los Angeles.
1: Fox's Matt Finn in Los Angeles. 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

0: healthcare location today.
1: Governor Andy Beshear is approving a program that is expected to erase medical debt for over 130,000 Kentucky residents. Yesterday, the governor signed an executive order to provide the nonprofit Undo Medical Debt with $2.5 million. The organization buys overdue bills from hospitals and collection agencies at a fraction of the totals owed. The investment is estimated to get rid of $250 million in unpaid doctor bills, 100 times the amount being provided in state funding. There is no need to apply for anything, and Kentuckians who qualify will begin getting letters next week. Nearly $33 million is going to help homeless veterans in Kentucky. The U.S. Department of Veteran Affairs announced the investment through the Supportive Services for Veterans Families and the Grant Per Diem programs yesterday. The funding will be distributed to 17 organizations across the Commonwealth that provide assistance for unhoused vets or those who are at risk of becoming homeless. The VA says these grants helped house over 51,000 former service members nationwide last year. The FBI and the Lexington Police Department are asking for help from the community as they search for a man described as a dangerous fugitive. Authorities say 25-year-old Travis Lamar Chenault is wanted on federal charges related to the distribution of fentanyl. Chenault has ties to the Lexington area and should be considered armed and dangerous, according to officials. A $20,000 reward is available for information that leads to his arrest. Kentucky State Police are investigating after a body was found in Harlan County. Authorities say the remains were discovered near Everts off Kentucky Highway 38 yesterday. The Harlan County Sheriff's Office and the Everts Fire Department are assisting with the case. No other information has been made available so far.
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7: We have these obituaries. Mary M. Branscombe, age 73, of Nancy, Kentucky, passed away on Sunday, September the 13th. Visitation will be held on Wednesday, September the 16th, from 11 a.m. until 1 p.m. at Southern Oaks Funeral Home Chapel, with a funeral service to begin at 1 p.m. with Brother Joseph Frey officiating. 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Southern Oaks Funeral Home entrusted with the arrangements for Mary M. Branscombe. Wanda Elaine Smith Thompson, age 74, of Somerset, Kentucky, passed away on Sunday

0: September the 13th. A funeral service will be held at 1 p.m. Wednesday, September the 16th, at the chapel of Morrison High Slope Funeral Home, with Brother Terry Phelps officiating. Burial will be in Poplarville Cemetery. Family will receive friends after 11 a.m. Wednesday, September the 16th, until time for services. In lieu of flowers, family requests donations be made to Hospice of Lake Cumberland. Morrison High Slope Funeral Home is entrusted with the arrangements for Wanda Elaine Smith Thompson. Judith Elaine Judy Rogers, age 84, of Somerset, Kentucky, passed away on Friday, September the 11th. A funeral service honoring her life will be held at the graveside in Barnesburg Cemetery at 12:30 p.m. Thursday, September the 17th. Family will receive friends at Pulaski Funeral Home from 11 a.m. until 12 p.m. noon, Thursday, September the 17th. In lieu of flowers, family request expressions of sympathy take form of contributions to Gideon Memorial Bible Plan. Pulaski Funeral Home is in charge of the arrangements for Judith Elaine Judy Rogers.
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4: Most men who learn they have prostate cancer were diagnosed with a PSA blood test. But experts have conflicting opinions about the test. According to Dr. Eric Klein, chairman of the Glickman Urological and Kidney Institute at the Cleveland Clinic.
5: Men who are diagnosed with prostate cancer are diagnosed at a much earlier stage, and we assumed that that would result in fewer men dying of prostate cancer. And in fact, the death rate due to prostate cancer since PSA has been around has dropped substantially, but that's probably also in part due to better treatments and more aggressive treatment. What's controversial about PSA is that there are two big studies coming to opposite conclusions regarding whether or not PSA actually saves lives. The U.S. study did not suggest that it saved lives. The European study suggested that it reduced the likelihood of dying of prostate cancer by about 20%. That's why there's a controversy.
4: With Checkup on Health, I'm Chris Whitting.
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8: I'm Jeff Elling on the Cromwell Ag Radio Network. Senate Majority Leader John Thune says he is open to a possible export ban on diesel as prices keep surging higher. South Dakota Republican says a ban would make more sense than suspending the federal diesel tax, as some have proposed. Doing so would create problems at the Highway Trust Fund, which is mainly financed through the fuel tax, he said, in response to a question on possible options for lowering the price of U.S. diesel. Thune said, "The export ban honestly probably makes more sense to me. Obviously, the best thing is to get the Strait of Hormuz open and have the shipping lanes allow for the movement of those products and to keep the flow of that global commodity going." Thune said, "We'll be looking at any proposal that's a viable solution. But I do think that if we have the supply in this country and we're exporting it right now, that might be one way of getting at it." Balmass-based diesel and ethanol groups say the spike in diesel and gasoline prices highlight the need for higher output of renewable fuels like biodiesel and sustainable aviation fuel. Paul Winters with Clean Fuels Alliance America said the United States should maximize biodiesel, renewable diesel, and SAF production, maintain the diesel fuel supply that address prices. I'm Jeff Alley on the Cromwell Ag Radio Network.
9: 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Get the forecast and high and low temperatures for today and tomorrow. Just call 606-678-8100.
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12: Here's your WTLO forecast. I'm staff meteorologist Megan Mulford. Lows dip down to about 71 tonight under clear skies. Winds out of the northwest at around 5 miles an hour. Lots of sunshine tomorrow. Slight chance of thunderstorms. Daytime highs approaching 95. Lows around 72 tomorrow night. Slight chance for storms. With your WTLO forecast, I'm staff meteorologist Megan Mulford. Right now, it's 86 degrees.
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4: Here's your WTLO forecast. I'm staff meteorologist Megan Mulford. Lows dip down to about 71 tonight under clear skies, winds out of the northwest at around 5 miles an hour. Lots of sunshine tomorrow. Slight chance of thunderstorms. Daytime highs approaching 95. Lows around 72. Tomorrow night, slight chance for storms. With your WTLO forecast, I'm staff meteorologist Megan Mulford. Right now, it's 88 degrees.
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2: Here's your WTLO forecast. I'm staff meteorologist Megan Mulford. Clear skies tonight with a slight chance of rain showers. Lows level off around 71. Northwest winds at around 5 miles an hour. Slight chance of thunderstorms. Tomorrow, high of 95. Mainly clear skies. Tomorrow night, slight chance for storms. Lows level off around 72. With your WTLO forecast, I'm staff meteorologist Megan Mulford. Right now, it's 88 degrees.
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6: WTLO forecast. I'm staff meteorologist Megan Mulford. Clear skies tonight with a slight chance of rain showers. Lows level off around 71. Northwest winds at around 5 miles an hour. Slight chance of thunderstorms. Tomorrow, high of 95. Mainly clear skies. Tomorrow night, slight chance for storms. Lows level off around 72. With your WTLO forecast, I'm staff meteorologist Megan Mulford. Right now, it's 90 degrees.
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1: Fox News, I'm John Saucier. The Federal Reserve voting unanimously to raise interest rates by a quarter point today. Fed Chairman Kevin Warsh explains the economy remains strong despite uncertainty in the Middle East.
2: Job gains have kept pace with the workforce, and the unemployment rate has changed little. But inflation remains elevated.
1: Most of the Federal Reserve members say they expect to see at least one more rate hike before the end of this year. Concerns about the advancement of artificial intelligence rising as Kentucky Republican Senator Rand Paul on Fox says communities shouldn't necessarily be worried about AI taking away their jobs.
3: The one thing we can say from looking back in history is there has never been a technology that permanently displaced workers. Through innovation, more jobs were created.
1: Well, Congress is looking at the Frontier Act as bipartisan legislation introduced to establish national safety guardrails for the development of artificial intelligence. America is listening to Fox News.
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6: Your WTLO forecast. I'm staff meteorologist Megan Mulford. Clear skies tonight with a slight chance of rain showers. Lows level off around 71. Northwest winds at around 5 miles an hour. Slight chance of thunderstorms. Tomorrow, high of 95. Mainly clear skies. Tomorrow night, slight chance for storms. Lows level off around 72. With your WTLO forecast, I'm staff

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3: Hey, very delightful good evening to you, and welcome once again out to Great American Ballpark in downtown Cincinnati. Tonight, the Reds try to get back in the win column behind left-hander Andrew Abbott. Battle of pretty good left-hander squaring off tonight. Abbott for the Reds and left-hander Blake Snell, a two-time Cy Young Award winner, will take the ball for the Dodgers. Last time Blake Snell was on the mound at Great American Ballpark, he was in a Giants uniform, and he blanked the Reds in a no-hitter. That was a couple of years ago. Reds are hoping to find a way to get to him tonight. First pitch comes your way shortly, but right now, here's Yid with tonight's pregame show. Yid?
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3: The Reds and Dodgers play Game 3 of their four-game series tonight here in downtown Cincinnati, and this is the Cincinnati Reds pregame show. I'm Dave Armbruster. Current Dodger broadcaster Rick Monday spent 19 years in the big leagues and in that time crossed paths with a lot of people, including, as Tommy Thrall found out, the current Reds manager.
4: Yeah, I know you and Terry Francona, Reds manager, go way back. Talk about where that friendship began.
5: I just spent about 15 minutes with Terry. Let's go back. Let's spin the wheel back. Because in Oakland, I'm 22 years of age. I played at the time with Tito Francona, Terry's dad, and he was there for a year plus. Now, Terry Francona, the current Terry Francona, was 10 years of age. Well, I'm 22 at the time. I was the youngest guy on the team at the time, so every day we come out, and when Terry was at the ballpark, I would say, hey, kid, you want to play catch? And we would play catch, and that's how it kind of started. His dad had a delightful conversation with Terry, just a few minutes ago. And I said, your dad was such a humble person to begin with. And Terry's the same way. And I said, your dad would basically scold you, and you never knew he was scolding you. It was like a lesson. He would start out by, hey, let's sit down, let's talk. Hey, what'd you have for dinner last night? And would start out. And then he would come in and start to kind of mix in the baseball. Hey, that 2-2 pitch that you swung at last night, what was that pitch? Was it a breaking ball? Were you expecting? And that's how it kind of evolved. And so that's how our relationship went. And then surprisingly enough, he, a 10-year-old at the time, and me, 22, we actually did play together or against one another at one time. Back to 1981, he was with the Montreal Expos. He had one at bat during that 81 championship series, and we just talked about it. He goes, how on earth do you remember that? And I said, well, you remember good things about good people, and he's one of the top people. He's very much like his dad. And you know, I told him, I said, the game of baseball is a better game with you back in it.
6: And there's no doubt. Knowing his dad the way you did, is there any surprise that Terry has gone on to have the success as a manager?
5: No, the apple didn't fall far from the tree, and the baseball knowledge on top of it. But I think more than that, the knowledge of how to interact with people. He reads people exceptionally well. So did his dad, and that's where he got it from. Who needs a pat on the back? Who needs an encouraging word? Who needs the backside of your hand maybe applied, and who needs a boot applied somewhere? He understands that, and not everybody has that feel, but he has a tremendous feel and a love of the game for baseball and the people in it and around it. That's what's delightful, and that's why I told him, I said, look, baseball is a better game with you back in it.
6: You don't stay in this game as long as you have without having a pure love for the game of baseball. It's obviously evolved a lot over the years. What are some of the things that you really appreciate the game about the game now? And what were some of the things that you really appreciated about the game back when you were playing that you wish we could see more of?
5: I was mesmerized by the game. I remember in the L.A. Coliseum as a kid growing up and the Dodgers moving from Brooklyn to L.A. And finally, getting a chance in my little league uniform to go and watch and to see these guys play this magical game that intrigued the heck out of me and play it on this green carpet of grass that looked like it had just been freshly mowed, which it had been. But they did things that they made it look really easy. And the closer you are to the game, the more difficult you understand how this game is to play. It looks easy on television. It sounds easy on radio. And it looks rather easy when you're sitting a long way from the stadium. But I today, along with you and everybody else, when we came into the stadium, you know what we checked at the gates? Reality. So everything escapes. Unfortunately, they hand it back to us when we leave.
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3: It's Wednesday Night Baseball here in downtown Cincinnati as the Reds once again take on the L.A. Dodgers. And thanks for joining us on the Cincinnati Reds pregame show. I'm Dave Armbruster. This series wraps up tomorrow at 12:40. The Reds then welcome the Chicago Cubs to town for three games beginning on Friday night. Time for the voice of the fan. Here's Nick Kirby.
14: As we start to look ahead at 2027, I have two clear priorities for the Reds this offseason. First, they have to drastically improve against right-handed pitching. The Reds hit lefties well this year, but they're right near the bottom of baseball against right-handers. I think the easiest path is adding another Nate Lowe-type bat at first base or DH, then making a big splash for a legitimate left-handed hitting outfielder through free agency or trade. Second, they need a starting pitcher with real upside. The rotation has been one of the biggest disappointments this season, and with Hunter Green unavailable in 2027, adding another dependable veteran I don't think will be simply enough. They need someone capable of developing into a near top of the rotation starter. The Reds are going to face plenty of important decisions, and it should make for a fascinating offseason. My name is Nick Kirby, and I co-host the daily Chatterbox Reds podcast. Go Reds.
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3: The Cincinnati Reds pregame show continues now as we get you ready for the Reds and Dodgers. I'm Dave Armbruster. The Dodgers already have a playoff spot clinched, but with a win tonight or a Padre loss, they can win the NL West. The Milwaukee Brewers, by the way, clinched a National League Central title last night in Pittsburgh. The Reds welcome Andrew Abbott back to the mound tonight. The left-hander is 6-11 with a 4.78 ERA in 30 starts so far this season. Last time out, Abbott allowed 7 earned runs in just 2 innings against the Brewers. And believe it or not, this will be Abbott's first ever appearance against the L.A. Dodgers. And this Welcome Back report is brought to you by Elk & Elk, serious lawyers for serious injuries, and an official sponsor of the Cincinnati Reds. Call 1-800-ELK-OHIO. Stick around. Tommy sits down with Reds manager Terry Francona next. 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
4: Welcome back to the Reds pregame show. Time for a daily chat with Reds manager Terry Francona. Tito Lauder was a little better yesterday than he had been the last couple of starts, but still certainly some work to be done there. How'd you kind of assess him, size him up yesterday?
26: That's a pretty good way to put it. You know, real high pitch count for 5 innings. It was a shame because the inning gave up the home run. He had like a 3 or 4 pitch inning going, then there's a walk and a homer. And we've been doing that a lot lately, and that's troublesome, especially when you're trying to win. But I thought, you know, it's towards the end of the year. He's coming off of a year where he didn't pitch, and I thought his stuff was pretty good. In fact, I thought his fastball ticked up a little bit. In fact, sometimes I think when he has that extra mile or two, he sometimes he pitches through his movement, and that's something we got to keep an eye on.
4: When you have a pitcher like Lauder, and his best time in the big leagues was a year you weren't with the team, do you ever encourage players? I guess the same would kind of be true of a guy like Matt McClain, because they were both kind of smaller samples but fairly extended, but they were really good for a little while. Do players ever go back and remind themselves of how good they can be by kind of watching their successes, or is that something you ever did even?
26: Well, I did. I'm going to be very truthful now. I mean, we laugh a lot. The first year I ever saw some video was in Cleveland, and that was the year I hit three something. And when I saw the video, I was like, oh, my God. I didn't like what I saw. Kind of hurt my feelings. So, but it's so different now. I mean, they cut up video for the guys. They'll give them left-handed, right-handed, two strikes. They can get whatever they want. It's such a good learning tool if you know how to look at it.
4: How do you look at it? How do you use that to your advantage?
26: Well, it's not just to kind of dig yourself, which I think a lot of young guys come up and they're like, wow, this is really cool. It's how am I getting pitched? You know, and it's not to prove the umpire wrong. It's, you know, are people falling into ruts with me? Are the Dodgers pitching me away? Are the Brewers pitching me a certain way? You can learn from that. Saying all that, sometimes we make the game harder as we get smarter, instead of just seeing it and hitting it.
4: We continue our pregame chat with Reds manager Terry Francona in a moment on the Reds Radio Network.
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4: Welcome back to our pregame conversation with Reds manager Terry Francona. Tito, these guys are human, a tough stretch. It's easy to sometimes lose focus when things aren't going very well and they tend to snowball. Last night was a very heads-up play by De La Cruz to get over to third base with Tucker trying to sneak in on a slow roller on the infield. Sal hit him in stride, got the out. There's a lot of moving parts to that play, some that went poorly, some that went really well. From your manager's seat, kind of how do you view a play like that?
26: And we talked to the guys right when it was over. And Ashcraft right away said, I got to be there. And I'm like, yes, you do. And then if he's not, Banfield's got to pick him up. But then Ashcraft's got to cover home, or somebody's got to come home, or that guy's going to keep going and turn something bad into something worse. Ellie was very heads up, and not only heads up, but extremely athletic.
4: They've got a guy over there that I think is one of the best pure hitters in the game right now, in Freddie Freeman. Especially when he's healthy, he is a serious weapon. From afar, you've seen him for a long time. Do you kind of admire how he goes about it, and what is it that really stands out about him?
26: Yeah, I do. I wish he wasn't playing tonight, but yeah, I do. you know, he's long levered like Ellie, but he's figured it out, and he keeps his hands inside the ball so well that he can hit the ball to left field, and he can. And right now he's not driving it because I think his ankle's bothering him. You can tell, but he's still getting his hits. But he plays the heck out of first. He just you can't. If you spin him, he'll sit on it. If you throw him a fastball, like we've gotten a couple fastballs by him, but when he's feeling really good, that's not going to happen.
4: That's Reds manager Terry Francona. It's game three of a four-game set between the Reds and Dodgers. First pitch comes your way shortly. Yid's got more of the pregame show next on the Reds Radio Network.
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3: Here's tonight's pitching matchup for Cincinnati. It's left-hander Andrew Abbott. He's 6-11 with a 4.78 ERA. Lefty Blake Snell goes to the mound for L.A. He is 4-1. His ERA, 1.91. 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
17: All right, thanks a lot. 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We begin with Dave Roberts visiting Dodgers, who can lock up the National League West with a win tonight. They are 92-59 on the season. Leading things off, the center fielder, Tommy Edman. Hitting second, the shortstop, Mookie Betts. Will Smith will catch and bat third. Hitting fourth at first base, Freddie Freeman. Teoscar Hernandez will DH and bat fifth. Hitting sixth, the second baseman, Miguel Rojas. Kyle Tucker plays right field and bat seventh. Hitting eighth, the third baseman, Kike Hernandez. And Alex Call is in left field, hitting ninth. Blake Snell, two-time Cy Young Award winner, starts on the mound for the Dodgers. Again, it's Edmund, Betts, Smith, Freeman, Hernandez, Rojas, Tucker, Hernandez, and Call, Snell pitching. For Terry Francona's Red Legs, 70-81, 11 games under 500 for the first time since the end of the 2022 season. Leading things off, the center fielder, Dane Myers, hitting second, the shortstop, Ellie De La Cruz. Sal Stewart plays first base and hits third. Batting fourth, the designated hitter, Tyler Stevenson. Eugenio Suarez at third base, he hits fifth. Batting sixth, the right fielder, Juan Brito. In left field, batting seventh, J.J. Blade. Jose Trevino will catch and bat eighth, and batting ninth, the second baseman, Matt McClain. And on the mound for the Reds, left-hander Andrew Abbott. Again, Myers, De La Cruz, Stewart, Stevenson, Suarez, Brito. Blade, Trevino, and McClain with Abbott pitching. Your umpires tonight at home plate, James Jean. The crew chief, Scott Berry's at first. At second base, Tom Hanahan and Manny Gonzalez around at third. Pleased as always to be joined by the Cowboy, Jeff Brantley. I'm Tommy Thrall. Great to be with you tonight here at Great American Ballpark as the Reds and Dodgers continue this series. And Cowboy, the Reds need Andrew Abbott to pitch like Andrew Abbott, and that's not something he's done in a good long while now.
18: No, he hasn't, Tommy. You look at the numbers for Abbott going back to June 26, 1-7 with an ERA right at 6. And you think, all right, well, maybe he's gotten a little better as time has gone on. Maybe he had a couple of bad starts there. His last six starts, his ERA is over 9. So you have to figure out a way, if you're Andrew Abbott, to try to finish your last couple of starts on a positive note. Yeah, it's against the Dodgers, probably against the Braves. You've got to figure that out. I mean, the opponents don't get a whole lot easier this time of the year. And for Abbott, I think it really just comes down to execution of pitches and staying away from the walks.
17: Well, that has been something that has plagued him. He had the shortest outing and the worst outing of his career. His last time out, going only 2 innings and allowed 7 earned in that game. He's never pitched against the Dodgers before, so not a lot of familiarity on either side. We'll see if maybe that can work to Abbott's advantage, perhaps. We'll see. It's the Reds and Dodgers. Hope you enjoy it. Let's play. First pitch presented by Cincinnati Children's. Changing the outcome together. Digging in to get things started for the Dodgers is Tommy Edman. Now, Edman has not had any success against the Reds at all, really, this year. Edman, 1-for-3 last night, was hit by a pitch. That hit that he had last night is only hit against the Reds this year. Just 1-for-17. Abbott ready to go. Here's the left-handers. First pitch on the way to Edmund. And it's up and away for ball one. A first pitch fastball that misses high and wide. One and nothing on Tommy Edmund. 254, six home runs and 34 knocked in for Tommy Edmund. Switch hitter up there right-handed against the lefty Abbott. Now the pitch to him is lifted in the air. High fly ball, medium depth to right. Backing up Juan Brito, still well shy of the warning track. He'll make the catch. And Edmund is retired on a lazy fly ball to the right fielder. I think that one maybe carried a little more than even Juan Brito expected. But it's the first out.
18: Well, you put Juan Brito in right field, that's quite the experiment to maybe look at this kid as a utility option as you move into 2027.
17: I've already seen him kind of all over the infield and now gets a chance in right. First pitch is in for a strike to Mookie Betts. Terry Francona talking about that before the game today. He said he's played out there, but it's been a while. So see how he handles it tonight. Nothing and one on Betts. Here comes Abbott's 0-1 pitch, and Betts takes down on the outside corner. He had the longest on-base streak in baseball coming into this series, but now he's gone 0 for 8 through the first two games, 0 for 4 last night at the strikeout. Abbott into his windup, and now home with the 1-1 pitch to Betts. Tried the outside corner with a changeup, but it floats off the edge, and now it's a two-ball, one-strike count on the Dodgers shortstop. We talked about last night, can play everywhere, and he does it at a very high level. He's moved to short late in his career, and he's continued to be a good major league shortstop. Breaking ball drops in for a called strike.
0: Betts didn't think so. The batter sounds it.
17: We thought it might have been a little up, perhaps outside. We take a look at the big board, and is it going to be 2-2 or 3-1? It's 3-1.
0: Pitches the ball. Los Angeles has 2 outs remaining.
17: In-plate umpire James Jean relaying the word. It was across the top of the zone, but it was off the outside corner. 3-1 on Betts. Here comes Abbott. Swung on, ripped in the hole past the diving shortstop De La Cruz into left field for a base hit. Mookie Betts has his first hit of the series. He's on with a sharp single to left.
18: When Andrew Abbott is on his game, and make no mistake about it, we have seen him on his game. He's throwing strike one. And that seems to be a plague that has infected this Reds club playing against some of these upper-tier teams. It's almost like you're shying away from the strike zone. Well, once you get to 3-1, that's not the time to throw it down the middle.
17: Will Smith takes a cutter off the inside corner. Ball one to each of the first three hitters.
18: You're better off strike one. See if you can guess what I'm throwing on pitch number one, but it's going to be in the zone.
17: 1-0 to count on Will Smith. Abbott eyeballs the runner at first. Now the 1-0 pitch, the changeup that just does miss a little low. Now it's 2-0. Now, Cowboy, we've seen his ability to fill up the strike zone. So is that a product of his mechanics are out of whack right now, or is it just a matter of confidence with him at home?
18: I think it's confidence. I think it's just going after the hitters that are standing at the plate. You know, just because the Dodgers come to town and they've won 92 ball games, they still have to hit that round ball with a round bat. It's not that easy.
17: 2-0 changeup is low, and now it's 3-0 here on Will Smith. Missed 73 games this year with a neck issue. Now he takes a strike on the outside corner. It's 3-1.
18: But I'll tell you this, it's much easier to hit when you're ahead in the count than when you're behind in the count. And it's not always real easy for a lot of hitters to hit that first pitch.
17: 3-1. And it's high, ball four. So one out single for Mookie Betts is followed up by a walk of Will Smith, and the Dodgers have runners at first and second base with one man out. And here is Freddie Freeman. Freeman, 3-for-5 last night. Now all three of those hits were singles. He had just one hit in his last seven games, a span of 26 at-bats before that game last night. Again, choked way up on the bat as he waits, and Freeman swings and fouls it back. Base hit right here would give the Dodgers an early lead. Freeman with 66 RBIs on the year. He has been banged up for a while. He is beat up right now, and he's still hitting almost 300. Here's the 0-1. And he takes a good breaking ball over the outside corner. A called strike, and it's 0-2 on the left-on-left matchup. Abbott from the belt after a look at second, home of the 0-2, and he sweeps a breaking ball down and away. 1-2 on Freeman. Betts runs pretty well down at second base. Will Smith over at first, one out in the inning. Freeman not running well. Abbott would love a ground ball. The pitch is way off the outside corner and up. A fastball to Freeman, even a count of two balls and two strikes. And again, Abbott really having to work hard here in this first inning. Freeman, the first batter that he threw a first pitch strike to. Now the 2-2 pitch to Freddie Freeman. Swung on, and that's in on his knuckles. Fouled back, still two balls and two strikes. Tonight's TempStar game time temperature on a cloudless evening in downtown Cincinnati. Steamy 91 degrees. 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Still 2-2 on Freeman. He is battling against Abbott. Here it comes, and a swing and a miss. He got him with a fastball up and out of the strike zone, and Freeman down on strikes. That's the second out here in the first inning.
18: I should tell you right away what your fastball looks like on a given night. When you get a hitter like Freddie Freeman to chase a pitch that's that high out of the zone, that means your ball's got a little hop to it. You might want to use that against some other hitters in the lineup.
17: Now he's got Teoscar Hernandez. 1-for-3 last night, but that extended his hit streak against the Reds specifically to 22 games. He takes high, ball one. Fastball upstairs. Make it 23 games for Teoscar Hernandez. Hitting .410 over that streak. Here's the 1-0 pitch. And Hernandez takes down too low. Two balls and no strikes.
18: I think that was a strike. I would have challenged that. I would have won.
17: There have been a couple that have been called balls but haven't been challenged by Jose Trevino yet. 2-0 now on Teoscar Hernandez. Here comes Abbott's 2-0 pitch, and he didn't want to, but he went around on a high cutter. Would have made it 3-0, but Hernandez swung at it. Now it's 2-1. So Abbott catching a bit of a break there from Teoscar Hernandez.
18: Again, that's a pitch that's up. Hitter doesn't see it very well.
17: Two balls, one strike, first and second, two outs, and Abbott throws. And that pitch is called a ball. Fastball a little bit up on the outer half of the plate. And maybe off the outside corner, 3-1 to Teoscar Hernandez. Wands the bat out over the plate. The lefty's 3-1, and he walked him. Missed with the breaking ball down too low. And now the Dodgers have loaded the bases. Abbott has walked two here in the first inning, and they're loaded for Miguel Rojas. Former Red farmhand with a chance to do a little damage against his first professional organization.
18: And with a left-hander on the mound throwing the ball away, Rojas will try to hit the ball right through the right side of the infield. He will take a single.
17: And the first pitch to him is a changeup low on the outside corner, ball one. Freeman, the only one of six batters that Andrew Abbott has faced here in the first inning that saw a first pitch strike. Swinging and a miss, changeup off the outside corner, but Rojas went after it, probably exactly to your point, looking for something away that he could shoot that way, and he's got a big hole over there.
18: It just wasn't there when he started his swing.
17: Sal deep at first, but now the pitch, and Rojas takes a changeup down and away. 2-1. Sal pretty much right at home at first base, not playing really toward the hole over there at all. McLean shading way up the middle at second base, so there is a big hole on the right side for Rojas. Two balls, one strike, the pitch to him. Right down the middle with a fastball for a called strike, and it's 2-2. Biggest pitch of the inning so far for Andrew Abbott. Bases loaded, two outs, two balls, two strikes. He is trying to get through this first inning that has already been very laborious for him. His 28th pitch on the way to Miguel Rojas, the 2-2. Swung on in the air. Center field should be playable for Myers. He is back a couple of steps toward right. He'll make the catch, and that's it. Dodgers leave them loaded in the first. It's the Dodgers nothing Reds coming up on the Reds Radio Network.
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21: Hi, this is Tim O'Connell, Senior Vice President of Ballpark Operations at the Cincinnati Reds. From the first pitch to the final out, SBM ensures every seat shines. Our custodial teams keep ballparks spotless so fans can focus on the game and not the grime.
17: Blake Snell has made as many starts as he wears on his back, number 7. This is his 8th start of the year, 4-1, and Cowboy, when this guy's on, he's as good as anybody in baseball.
18: He is that, but you have to play on a team where he can just show up when everybody else has already done most of the work, because he is not going to start the beginning of the season and pitch all the way through. He just shows up somewhere after the All-Star break, and he pitches on through the end of the year.
17: And that has worked out quite well for the Dodgers.
18: Well, it's worked out well for him because when you're making 10, 15 starts a year, boy, you can really turn it up every time you go out there.
17: Stay pretty fresh that way. Breaking ball is down low for ball 1-0 on Dane Meyers. Meyers, who's hit left-handers well this year, hitting .296 against southpaws, .267 overall on the year. 6 home runs and 25 driven in. Snell throws, and Meyers swings, hits this one down the left field line. That is heading toward the corner, but he did just yank it foul. Little bit out in front of it. Down into the left field corner. It's a 1-ball, 1-strike count on Meyers. Snell was the last pitcher in the big leagues to throw an individual no-hitter. There have been some combined efforts since he no-hit the Reds on August 2nd, 2024. The pitch is up and in to Dane Meyers. 2 balls and a strike. He was pitching with the Giants at that time. And that was the last time he pitched against the Reds. Making just his third start against Cincinnati. The pitch to Meyers way off the inside corner with a fastball. It's 3-1.
18: But as with Yamamoto in last night's ball game, the same is true for Blake Snell. You get him early before he settles in, or you're not going to get him.
17: 3-1, swing and a miss and a changeup. And the count is full, 3 balls and 2 strikes on Snell.
18: Because once Snell gets in a groove, you can kiss the baby.
17: 4-1, a 1.91 ERA across his 7 starts this year. 37 and two-thirds innings pitched. Here's his 3-2, and strike 3 called over the inside corner, and Meyers already wants to challenge.
0: Pitch was called a strike. The batter sounds it.
17: That's not a good challenge. Meyers at 1 point.
0: Pitch is a strike. Cincinnati has 1 count remaining.
17: Encouraged strongly not to challenge pitches. That one is about 2 inches above the bottom of the strike zone and right down the middle.
18: Right down Broadway.
17: Pretty good pitch. Pretty good pitch to do a little damage with, really. Instead, it's strike 3 called. And the Reds are down an early challenge. And here's Ellie. Myers, a little unhappy as he heads back down the tunnel. First pitch breaking ball, a strike to De La Cruz across the top of the zone.
18: Terrible challenge.
17: 0-1, way off the outside corner, fastball away, evens the count at one ball and one strike.
18: As the game goes on, if Snell starts to land that breaking ball, you're in a world of hurt.
17: Here's the 1-1. Swinging a foul. It's really kind of more of a matter of when than if, though, don't you think?
18: Yeah, he's got that high-riding fastball, very similar to our Chase Burns, and his breaking ball has that same type of effect on hitters. It bites hard, it bites straight down, and he can land it for strikes.
17: And the pitch to Ellie is a changeup off the outside corner. Two balls, two strikes on De La Cruz.
18: The separator for a guy like Blake Snell is that he can locate his fastball in all four quadrants, and he can locate that changeup as well.
17: Here he is. And the pitch, a fastball just a little bit low. And it's a full count now on De La Cruz.
18: You look at the numbers for Snell. He gave up a bunch of runs in his first start of the year, went on the injured list for the rest of the year until here the last six starts.
17: 3-2, Ellie swings, skies one high into the air. Left center field, Edmonds back there, and he'll make the catch. That'll retire De La Cruz, and now 2 minutes are gone in the first inning.
18: But since he's been off the injured list the second time, I mean, he's basically unhittable.
17: Yeah, he hasn't given up more than one run in any of his last six starts. Only went three innings, and like you said, got knocked around in his first start of the year, but then had the loose bodies removed in his elbow, which kept him out until he came back in mid-August. Now Sal Stewart takes strike one. Since that time when he's been back, whew, as good or better than just about everybody in baseball. 0-1 on Sal. Snell into his windup. He fires. And Stewart takes low and inside. Sal has slipped down to second in the big leagues in RBIs. Alec Burleson has passed him with 111. Sal still sitting on 107. Hasn't driven in a run in his last eight games. Still looking for his first extra base hit of the month. Swings and fouls back to 1-1. Stewart's behind the ball and two strikes.
18: You watch Snell, he will reach back towards almost like he's reaching in his back pocket. He's calling the pitches from the pitch com that he has on his hip.
17: Sal going back to get a little extra sticky on the bat. Almost lost the handle there. In fact, one hand came off. He's got the bat doctored back up to keep his hands on the bat. Top hand came off there on the follow-through. Ball and two strikes on Sal Stewart. Snell's pitch, and Sal takes a curveball low and in. Two balls, two strikes on Stewart. Nobody on, 2 men are out. Snell back into his windup, and again the break even. And Sal lays off the curveball low and inside. Full count, 3-2, trying to put a pretty good at-bat together here against Blake Snell. Made quick work of the first two batters, struck out Dane Myers. Ellie flew out to center field, and now a full count on Sal Stewart. Deep counts to both Myers and now Sal. Here's the 3-2, and it swung on and sharply hit right between short and third into left field for a base hit.
18: Looked like a high changeup. It stayed over the middle of the plate. Sal got the barrel there.
17: Now Tyler Stevenson will hit as we pause for station identification on the Reds Radio Network.
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17: Tyler Stevenson up, runner at first, two outs. The pitch to Stevenson is pounded into the ground, foul, third base side, strike one.
18: The problem you have with facing a guy like Snell, Tommy, is you can't really guess with him. He's a veteran. He's been around. He'll throw you six, seven breaking balls in a row. And if any one of those pitches you're guessing fastball,

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8: Dodgers come to bat here in the second inning, and Kyle Tucker will lead things off. Tucker, Hernandez, and Cole. It's Kike Hernandez. Abbott go to work against Tucker. Tucker was caught trying to take an extra base yesterday. Swings in the first pitch here from Abbott. Skies one to center. Backing up is Myers. He'll make the catch and straight away center field. And that's the first out. One pitch.
9: Amazing what that happens when you throw a strike on the first pitch. They can't time it up.
8: As a pitcher, you like hitters to be hitting on your terms, right?
9: Yeah, that's the object.
8: Right, okay.
9: Keep the hitter off balance, make him hit the pitch you want him to swing at.
8: The only guarantee of being able to do that is the first pitch of the at-bat, correct?
9: That is correct.
8: Kike Hernandez takes off the outside corner.
9: If there's ever a challenge pitch that you have, it should be on the first pitch of the at-bat. And you know, if you do any kind of homework at all, you know who those batters are that like to swing at the first pitch, so that way you can pitch accordingly.
8: Fastball strike evens the count of 1-1 on Kike Hernandez. Abbott back into his windup. Here's the 1-1. And that is up and away.
9: Well, let's take it one step further. What happens if you can have a breaking ball that you can command over the plate on the first pitch?
8: The 2-1. Swinging and a miss. Now,
9: there's not a hitter on earth that wants to swing at that first pitch.
8: I just want to clarify. When you say command the breaking ball, you don't mean throw it for a strike. No. You mean put it where you want, right?
9: Put the ball on the plate.
8: Two balls, two strikes on Kike Hernandez. And swung on. This is laced to center field on a line. Here comes Myers. He tries to scoop it, and he does.
9: Great play.
8: Myers coming in headlong, makes the lunging catch, going into a roll, and just did scoop his glove underneath it to make the catch.
9: That's a tough play when it's coming right at you, and he's able to get the glove up underneath it. You got to get a perfect jump, and then you got to have a little speed and then some technique to go with it.
8: Lunging, rolling catch by Dane Myers in short center field on a line drive by Kike Hernandez. 2 minutes are out, and now Alex Call will be the batter. Call, wide open stance, right-handed hitter, waits the pitch in there for a strike call. Nothing and one on Alex Call.
9: But I'll say this, Tommy, on the first pitch breaking ball, it doesn't have to be a perfect pitch.
8: Mm-hmm.
9: You just need to get it over the plate and down.
8: Blake Treinen is throwing right now in the Dodger bullpen. Check swing on a pitch down. They ask at first, no swing. 1-1.
9: Maybe Snell got his feelings hurt.
8: You're bad. 1-1 to count. 1-1 on Alex Call. Abbott back into his windup and the 1-1 pitch. Swung on, and this is lifted foul down the right field line. It's out of play. I do find that a little puzzling, though.

0: I know that they're trying to get guys lined up right now for the postseason, but here's the 1-2 pitch to call. Swung on, and this is lifted high in the air to left. Going back on it, Blade on the track. Just in front of the wall, he's got it. That is a nice, easy 1-2-3 second inning for Andrew Abbott. We go to the bottom of the second. Reds and Dodgers, nothing on the Reds Radio Network.
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6: Well, the Dodgers... Blake Snell will go one inning tonight. Gave up one hit. His night is done. He will give way to Blake Treinen. Treinen, a right-hander coming out of the bullpen. This will be his 33rd appearance. 4-1 with a 3.46 ERA.
0: Well, you got to imagine something happened there with Snell coming out of this game. You can't imagine that this was by design. Tyler Stevenson will come to the plate.
6: Yeah, I wouldn't think that you would want to go into your bullpen from a Dodgers standpoint after the first inning. Even though the Dodgers do have 10 guys in their bullpen, I don't think this is the ideal situation.
0: So Stevenson will bat here leading off the Reds second. See if the Reds can take advantage. Like we talked about, Blake Snell, that is a tough guy to face. And now he's out. Treinen delivers, and it's hit right back up the middle. Right at the second base umpire, Tom Hanahan, and on into left center field. Nice piece of hitting by Stevenson to lead off the second with a hit.
6: Well, you have to believe, if you're a Dodger reliever, this part of the season with only 10, 12 days left, it's tryout time. I mean, let's just be as honest as you can get from a Dodgers standpoint. If you're in that bullpen, every inning, every batter, every pitch you throw, it's tryout time. The manager over there in that third base dugout, Dave Roberts, he's trying to figure out exactly who I want to put on my playoff roster.
0: Runner on at first. Nobody out. Eugenio Suarez takes a cutter off the outside corner for ball one. Suarez hitting 211, 24 home runs, 68 RBIs. Runner on at first base, Stevenson with nobody out. No score. Second inning, Treinen from the belt to the plate. Suarez takes low, a fastball on the outside corner. Two balls and no strikes. Let's look at tonight's Reds Hall of Fame and Museum trivia question of the game. The series topic has been the Big Red Machine's Big Four. Staying with that, here's the 2-0 to Suarez. He takes a strike on the inside corner, 2-1. Who was the only member of the Big Red Machine's Big Four who spent the majority of his major league career playing with teams other than the Reds? A, Joe Morgan, B, Tony Perez, or C, Pete Rose? 2-1. Swing a little roller foul off Suarez's foot toward third. I think that's Joe, right?
6: I thought it was Pete.
0: Really? I still thought.
6: I mean, Pete played for the Phillies and the Expos.
0: Two balls, two strikes on Suarez.
6: Might be Doggy.
0: But you don't think it's Joe?
6: Nah.
0: I mean, he just played for so many different teams. Two balls, two strikes on Suarez. The pitch to him, swinging a foul.
6: Yeah, I think you're probably. It's probably Morgan. Which letter is Morgan?
0: He's A. I'm going to say Joe.
6: Let's go with Joe.
0: I still think Pete spent the majority of his career here.
6: Yeah.
0: 2-2.
6: But he played forever.
0: He did. Fouled off on the right side.
6: I mean, that's the kicker to this is what is the question again?
0: But he was here and then back.
6: Played the most years.
0: Who spent the majority of his major league career playing with teams other than the Reds? So basically, which of those guys played longer away from the Reds than with the Reds?
6: Okay, I think you're right with Morgan, but I would say that if you start just counting years outside of the
0: right
6: Reds organization, it might add up to be Pete, but percentage-wise, you're probably right with Morgan.
0: My head spinning. Here's the 2-2. Breaking ball down and away. Full count, 3-2.
6: Yeah, I do have a tendency to overanalyze things. It's the pitcher in me. I can't help it.
0: Just throw strikes.
6: Yeah.
0: 3-2.
6: No strike one.
0: 3-2 on Gino. Runner at first. Nobody out. Scoreless at the second. Stevenson singled up the middle to begin the inning. He's at first. Suarez battling. 3-2 pitch to him. Is a cut and a miss on a fastball. He's down on strikes. Good sinker there from Trinan over the outer half, and Suarez right over the top of it.
6: You know, there were some times for Blake Trinan before he had these surgeries and some of the arm problems where his stuff was video game good. I mean, some of the breaking balls he would throw, you would think you were moving them with a joystick.
0: Now Juan Brito, swinging and a miss, strike one. First pitch fastball, trying into Brito, and it's nothing and one. Brito, I tell you what, he has handled himself well in a Reds uniform. 10 for 29 with the Reds. The pitch. Brito takes a fastball upstairs.
6: Well, that's the one thing that he didn't do with the Guardians. He didn't hit. Now, he was able to play some multiple positions, but in the short period of time that he got at the big league level, I think he just tried to press too much.
0: He did not hit a lick there. Overall, he's hitting 238. Pitch to him, and Brito pops it foul, back and out of play.
6: And I think sometimes when you can get on, you break in with one team, you realize, okay, I put too much pressure on myself. You get to another club, you've got a manager like Francona who just kind of molds the clay, if you will.
0: Trinan home with a 1-2. Breaking ball, and this ball's ripped to right field. It is deep. It is over the head of the right fielder, Tucker, and off the base of the wall. Stevenson around second, digging for third. The throw into second, and Brito slides past the bag, and Betts tags him out. So that'll be a 9-6 put out at second base, a long single for Brito. Stevenson does end up at third on a ball that hit right off the base of the wall. Boy, he put a good swing on it.
6: Yeah, that was interesting how Tucker played that. He didn't break back on the ball. He just kind of watched it go over his head, just turned around and threw a laser into second base.
0: And the throw was in there. And plenty of time to get Brito, and I think that Betts missed him initially. J.J. Bleda swings the first pitch. Fly ball left center. And going back is the left fielder call to make the catch just shy of the track out by the 379 sign. And the inning is over. The Reds unable to cash in on Stevenson's leadoff single. It's nothing-nothing. Reds and Dodgers threw two on to Cowboy in the third on the Reds Radio Network.
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3: Andrew Abbott, he is back out for his third inning of work. Well, believe it or not, we're scoreless through the first two innings of play. That's positive. Dodgers none, Reds none. Andrew Abbott will go to work through the lineup for the Dodgers the second time. Tommy Edmond deleted off. He flied to right his first time up. A breaking ball misses inside. And it's a one ball, no strike count.
4: Well, I'm happy to look over there and see your glass half full today.
3: I bet you are. Popped up again into right field. Instant replay of first at bat. One down. Fly to right. You know, when Abbott came back out facing 7, 8, and 9, he was throwing first pitch strikes. We'll see how he handles this middle of the order the second time through. He did not throw first pitch strikes the first round. Here's Mookie Betts, who singled through the infield his first go-round, and the first pitch is a ball. Pass ball upstairs, one ball, no strike count. Back to the plate. Breaking ball nails the outside corner. Boy, that was a wicked curveball. We haven't seen that one in a while from Abbott. Put that right on the money. One ball, one strike count as he comes back to Betts. Change up, just a tad down. It was over the outside corner, but just a bit low. Moves the count to two ball and one strike here against the right-handed hitting Dodgers shortstop. Curveball, strike two again. The backdoor breaking ball. You could see Betts raise up, start to move the hands forward. He stopped, and the ball hooked right back over the outside corner. Here's the 2-2. Up and away. A fastball, tried to get on it a little too much and released it a tad too early, and now the count is full. I think I got to come back with that curveball again. You've landed it twice. See if you can do it a third time. Here's the 3-2 pitch, and it's a line drive into center field. That's a base hit on a changeup. And Betts is 2-for-2 off of Abbott here tonight. And that'll bring Will Smith to the plate. Did they say what Snell left with?
4: Yep, that would be left groin tightness.
3: Will Smith readies at the plate, and he will take a ball. A change up into the dirt. It's a one ball, no strike count. Seth Halverson, right-hander throwing in the Dodger pen. He throws about a million. Former Colorado Rocky. Added to the plate. Breaking ball. Nails it. Strike one. Throw that on the first pitch. Game plan. Game plan. One ball, one strike count. Betts has quite a lead at first base as this pitch is fouled back. It's a changeup, and Smith tried to wait on it and actually was a little late. One ball, two strike count. If you don't pay attention to Betts, he'll take off. He only has two stolen bases on the year, but he is no stranger to the stolen base. 1-2 pitch coming. Pick to first. That will send Betts diving back into the bag. And Betts was so far off, he just did get back in. Another 1-2 pitch here to the right-handed hitting Will Smith, and it's a breaking ball inside. That one will bounce to the plate, and that'll even things at two balls and two strikes. Abbott back to the belt, checks the runner at first pitch. Line drive headed towards right center field, and it will hit at the base of the wall. They will try to wave Betts to the house. He will score easily. 1-0 Dodgers. A double for Will Smith has put the Dodgers on the board first here tonight. Betts scoring all the way from first base. He can still run. Here's Freddie Freeman. Freeman, first pitch swinging, fouls it off to the left side, out of play. And Andrew Abbott jumps ahead. No balls and a strike. Freeman struck out in his first at-bat on a fastball that was up and in. And it was well up. Fastball, strike two, right over the outside corner. You get that first pitch over, that gets in the head of the hitter. They start to get into protect mode, and they swing at crummy pitches, and they take good pitches. The 0-2 from Abbott. Swing and a miss, strike three, two down.
4: And both times, he was ahead of Freddie Freeman, 0-2.
3: You can make an awfully good hitter. You can make a great hitter look awfully bad by getting the first pitch over the plate. It takes away every bit of aggressiveness from that hitter. Here's Teoscar Hernandez, and he will take strike one. A changeup over the outside corner. And Abbott jumps ahead quickly. Hernandez walked his first time up, but Lordy mercy as he hit the Reds. What'd you say? 122 game hitting streak?
4: Yeah, pretty much. That's not what it is.
3: Swing and a miss. Breaking ball down and in.
4: It's 23 at the moment.
3: Good hitters swing at bad pitches when it's 0-1. It's 0-2 now. Abbott. Check second once. Now back to the plate. Swing and a miss. Struck him out. Boy, that first pitch strike is amazing. A run scores for the Dodgers after the double by Will Smith. It is 1-0 Dodgers. Bottom of three coming up right here on the Reds Radio Network.
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3: It is 1-0 Dodgers as we begin play here in the bottom of the third inning. Reds and Dodgers here at Great American Ballpark. The Reds are already into the Dodger bullpen. Starter Blake Snell came out after one inning with another injury. Fastball up and in from Seth Halverson is the new Dodger pitcher. Trinan came on, pitched the second inning. And now the second Dodger reliever on as we begin this bottom of the third. Breaking ball, that's into the dirt. It's a two-ball, no-strike count here to Jose Trevino. So if you're scoring with us at home, you better save some space in the side where you put the Dodger pitchers because you're going to need a whole lot of it. Little jam shot single into left field, and Jose Trevino has himself a base hit. Fourth Reds hit of the night. It was a fastball that was well in and off the plate, but Trevino able to get enough of the bat to it. He hit it right off the label, but he got it into left field for a single, and that will bring Matt McClain to the plate. Halverson deals. Fastball up and in, ball one, just off the inside corner. Halverson stays up there somewhere between 98-99 miles an hour. Every once in a while, he'll hit that triple-digit mark. Fastball again, this time at 98. He misses almost in the identical same spot. Just off the inside corner. It's a two-ball, no-strike count. Halverson readies. Back to the plate. And that's a strike over the outside corner. And think about this. You throw 98, 99. You're facing the number 9 hole hitter. He's hitting under 200, and you're behind in the count. That doesn't compute. Down the left field line, into the corner, and it is just foul. McClain all over the 2-1 pitch. And that goes back to the point I was making earlier. You fall behind in the count, you make a 186 hitter an awfully good hitter. And McClain almost put the Reds on top. Just a bit foul. He had home run distance down that left field line. And now a 2-2 pitch coming from Halverson. Ground ball left side. This should be 2-5-4. Nope. It is fumbled by the second baseman Rojas in his transition to throw to first. But the Dodgers will get one out. That will be the runner Trevino at second base. McClain will reach on the fielder's choice. And here's Dane Myers. Let's pause for identification here on the Reds Radio Network.
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3: Myers readies at the plate. First pitch fastball is up and in. And that is ball one. One ball, no strike count. Halverson back to the belt. A long pause. Now he'll pick to first, sending McClain back to the bag. McClain has 17 stolen bases on the year.
4: I gotta believe this might be a good time to run.
3: I'm with you. Halverson is not quick to the plate. Big kick, the pitch. It is fouled off to the right side. Ran that one right up and in at 99 on the hands of Dane Myers. Halverson likes to throw that fastball at the top of the zone over the inside part of the plate. And with that kind of velocity, if you can hit the plate, you could probably have a pretty good bit of success. One ball, one strike count. There goes McLean. There goes the baseball. Foul down the right field line into the third deck and out of play. So McLean will return to first. It'll be a one ball, two strike count here to the right-handed hitting Dane Myers. Freeman holds McLean at first. It's a couple of Los Angeles boys. McLean starts, stop, ball goes all the way to the backstop. I believe that was a breaking ball of some type. Might have been a split finger. But that was nowhere close to the plate. I mean, not, we're talking area code, folks. So McLean will head on down to second on the wild pitch.
4: Broken a left-hander's ankles.
3: And a 2-2 pitch coming here to Myers. Ground ball, left side. Betts has it. Quick throw in time. Two down. On to third is McLean after reaching on the fielder's choice following the single by Trevino. But it's two outs with Ellie De La Cruz stepping to the plate. Ellie sits ready. Breaking ball into the dirt. One ball, no strike count. If you're in the ballpark tonight, you'd sure like to see another one of those tape measure shots by De La Cruz. He has been that kind of hot here in the month of September. Ground ball foul down the first baseline. Another breaking ball from Halverson. This one started in the middle of the plate, broke off the inside corner, Ellie out in front, and it's a one ball, one strike count. Two down in the inning. McLean standing at third base. He would represent the tying run as the Dodgers lead 1-0. Halverson way inside. A split finger. He held on to it again a bit too long. That split, normally an awfully good pitch for Halverson. It is coming out of the hand a little late. 2-1 here to Ellie. Clock to right. You can kiss the baby. 2-1 Reds. Home run for De La Cruz. His 28th on the year. And he is wearing out the Dodgers. It has not helped the Reds win any ball games, but maybe it will here tonight.
4: Boy, that ball was crushed on a line, and the thing you love about that, it's a nice, easy swing from De La Cruz. A split down and in, and he just dropped the barrel on it and shot it out of here to right.
3: That was not the tape measure majestic shot. It was just a clothesline heading into the seats out in right field. I mean, just a laser. Well, the Reds have the lead on the Dodgers. Don't get your popcorn yet. Here's Sal Stewart. He hits a fly ball into right field. It will be caught by Tucker. And the Reds will go to the fourth, leading the Dodgers 2-1. Tommy Thrall coming back on the Reds Radio Network.
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4: Well, it's the Reds in front of the Dodgers now. 2-1. 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And Stan Drabbit, fourth inning is brought to you by Four Roses Bourbon. 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First pitch changeup from Andrew Abbott's over the outside corner. Nothing in one on Miguel Rojas. That home run by De La Cruz has also extended his on-base streak to matches career high. Now 23 straight games Ellie has been on base. One ball, one strike on Rojas. Rojas out on a fly ball to center field his first time up. Lined by Abbott, the 1-1. Rojas watches a curveball drop in for a called strike, and it's 1-2. Abbott has struck out 3 so far. He's home with a 1-2 pitch. It's way too high. He's allowed 3 base runners, but Betts and Will Smith have both been on both times they've come up. The only other base runner is Teoscar Hernandez. 2-2. And Rojas watches a fastball miss off the outside corner. 3 balls, 2 strikes. Dodgers have 3 hits. Abbott has walked 2. Now the left-hander's payoff pitch. And Rojas takes up and in. Did he go, they ask? And no, he did not. Down to first, Miguel Rojas with a leadoff walk here in the fourth inning. Kroger has teamed up with the Reds to offer the Kroger Meal Deal at the ballpark for just $9.99. The Kroger Meal Deal includes a hot dog, Coke, chips, and this homestand treetop applesauce. For tickets to an upcoming game, just go to reds.com/tickets. Runner at first, nobody out. Kyle Tucker stands in and watches a first pitch strike, a fastball right in there, and it's nothing and one on Tucker. Now Tucker will back out of the box, knock some dirt off his spikes, and then climb back in. Here's the 0-1. That one's in on his knuckles, and it's fouled back to the left side. No balls and 2 strikes on Tucker. And on with nobody out. 2 runs, 5 hits for the Reds. Both runs coming on one swing of the bat from De La Cruz. It was Will Smith that doubled home Mookie Betts to get the Dodgers on the board tonight. Abbott's 0-2 pitch. And Tucker takes off the outside corner. Tucker's probably as hot right now as he has been at any point this year. Just has not gone all that well for him here in a Dodger uniform, at least in his first year. Abbott's 1-2 pitch, and Tucker lays off a breaking ball down and away. He was 0-for-2, but walked a couple of times in the ballgame last night.
16: Well, he's had spurts in ball games where he's had a good game or two, but he's just not had any lasting success.
4: Now the 2-2 pitch, and Tucker takes just off the outside corner, and Trevino, debating it, goes ahead and taps the hat. It's going to be very, very close. It was knee-high on the outside corner. The question is, was it on the edge or just off? It was just off.
17: The pitches the ball. Cincinnati has 0 challenges remaining.
16: Oh, my goodness. You couldn't slide a piece of paper through that.
4: Tenth of an inch. off the outside corner. Not a bad pitch on 2-2. Somehow Tucker laid off, probably because he was fooled by it. Rojas off first. He'll draw a throw, and Abbott almost threw it away. Nice job by Stewart, kind of reaching around Rojas to take that throw.
16: It's because he's looking in only. Mm-hmm.
4: So you use that as information. And
16: yeah, he's just looking in.
4: Boy, Sal snow-coned that throw over to first base. Here's the payoff. Swung on, and Tucker skies a pop-up. Mile high on the infield, right side. Backing out of the way, Stewart, letting Matt McClain take it. Second baseman puts the squeeze on the first out here in the Dodger fourth.
16: That's what you were talking about, using the ball where you got a hitter looking in. That's a fastball that's middle in, but it's up. It's above the zone. He swings at it anyway, and he pops it straight up into the air.
4: We've talked about it before, but I think you've heard you say it, that Abbott is now the pitch off, nope, on the outside corner, called strike. Count is nothing and one on Kike Hernandez. Abbott is one of the better pitchers on this team at reading swings, right? When he's going,
16: yes,
4: good.
16: Yes. I think he reads swings all the time. It's just a matter of execution.
4: Now the 0-1 to Kike Hernandez. Swing and a foul tip of the plate.
16: And I think when things don't feel like you want them to as a pitcher, sometimes your concentration and your ability to execute gets away from you a little bit, so you get out of rhythm. And I think that's what we've seen from Andrew over the last 4 or 5 weeks.
4: Nothing in two on Kike Hernandez. Runner on at first with one out, the pitch to him. And on the inside corner, strike three called for now.
17: Pitch is called a strike. The batter sounded.
4: Kike Hernandez kind of shrugging his shoulders, saying, well, I want to take a look, but I don't know.
16: I thought it was a pretty good pitch.
4: Great pitch, and it was.
17: Pitch is a strike. Los Angeles has one challenge remaining.
4: Shave the inside corner, and Kike Hernandez down on strikes. Well, two gone.
16: If we could get Alex Call to challenge here and lose, we wouldn't have to worry about any more challenges for the rest of the game. It'd be over.
4: I'm all right with that. Old-fashioned baseball in a way.
16: So what are you saying? Because I know what you're saying.
4: Let's call it up and away. No. Challenges are great. Up and away, 1-0 on Alex Call.
16: No. I'm talking about the old-fashioned.
4: Oh,
16: you said old-fashioned.
4: Old-fashioned.
16: So the guy you're sitting next to is old-fashioned,
4: well,
16: I guess. I appreciate
4: you,
16: that.
4: Hey, you know what? Maybe you're reading into that a little bit too much because of
16: guilty
4: conscience.
16: I'm just stating facts. That's how you said it.
4: Swung on, fouled back.
16: There's no challenge in my day. That means I'm old-fashioned.
4: Well, I didn't say that.
16: You weren't talking about the drink.
4: Not right now. Give me a couple hours. 1-1 on Alex Call. Here's Abbott up and away with a fastball. Two balls and a strike now on Alex
16: Call.
4: We
16: needed that old-fashioned in Milwaukee when it was 20 zip.
4: You got that right. You were off that day.
16: I was.
4: No, I don't want to hear it.
16: But I was thinking about it.
4: No, I'm sure you were. Two balls, one strike. Abbott from the belt. Runner goes, the pitch, there's a strike, throw to second, and it's a little bit too far to the second base side of the bag. McClain coming off the base to take that throw on a bounce, and an easy steal for Rojas.
16: Yeah, Rojas stole that off of Abbott. He got a great break, and you could tell with Trevino trying to get rid of the ball, he just kind of just grabbed it in super quick hurry.
4: For Rojas, that's his first stolen base. Alex Call swings and misses. And that's going to do it for Call and the Dodgers here in the fourth. Back-to-back strikeouts for Abbott to close out a scoreless fourth inning. Reds are up 2-1 as we head to the bottom of the fourth on the Reds Radio Network.
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3: Right-hander Bobby Miller into the ballgame for the Dodgers. This will be his second appearance this year. 1-0. Pretty good. You go out, you pitch three innings, you get a win in your first ball game of the year.
4: Tyler Stevenson will be the first to face him. First pitch, Stevenson takes low. Bobby Miller already the fourth pitcher of the game for the Dodgers. I don't have enough room for all the pitchers they're going
3: to
4: use.
3: I was trying to alert the folks that score with us to go ahead and save some space.
4: Popped up high into the air. Second baseman Betts moving under it. He'll make the catch.
3: Well,
4: maybe they won't need a pitcher tonight. There's one down here in the fourth. Eugenio Suarez will be the batter. If you're listening tonight at a car truck radio, please remember to buckle your safety belt. This message brought to you by the Ohio Department of Public Safety. If you're not buckled up, what's holding you back? Suarez grounds and foul. Third base side of the count is nothing and one. Let's answer our tribute question. Who is the only member of the Big Red Machine's Big Four who spent the majority of his major league career playing with teams other than the Reds? Swung on, laced foul. Third base side still open. Joe Morgan, Tony Perez, or Pete Rose? We both said A, Joe Morgan. Final answer?
3: Sure.
4: It was A, Joe Morgan. 0-2. Down and away. Change up. Morgan was a Red for 8 of his 22 seasons in the major leagues. He combined to play 10 seasons with Houston, played 2 years with the Giants, and spent a single season with both the Phillies and the A's. I actually thought he was in Philly longer than just 1 year. 1-2. Way outside. 2-2. There you have it.
3: Does it have Pete's info? Or?
4: No, but we're going to look that up because I'm a little curious.
3: Yeah, I am too.
4: So Pete, 24 years in the major leagues. Oop, hit him.
3: Change up.
4: Came in with a change and drilled Suarez right in the back. Led to first on the hit by pitch. Reds have a one-out base runner. Let's see, Pete. 19 of his 24 years were with the Reds. He spent 5 years in Philly and only 1 year in Montreal. Yeah.
3: What about is Perez? Is Doggy on that?
4: Well, I can look him up pretty easily. Juan Brito with the runner at first base and one out.
3: I didn't realize Pete was here for 19
4: years.
3: I guess that's coming back and being the player manager.
4: Actually, Doggy was away longer even than Pete. 16 years with Cincinnati, 3 with Montreal, 3 with Boston, 1 with Philadelphia. 1-0, no strikes on Brito. The pitch to him, and a curveball misses low. 2 balls and no strikes.
3: So all 3 of those guys had time with Philadelphia and Well, Joe didn't play him much at all. Just Pete and Darden.
4: Two balls, no strikes. Runner at first, one out. Swung on, and there's a line drive bullet between first and second. That's into right field for a hit for Juan Brito. Now the Reds have a couple of base runners here in the fourth inning. Two on with one out. And J.J. Bleday comes to plate. Bleday flew out to left field in the second.
3: That's the 12th hit in 31 at-bats for Juan Brito as a Red.
4: Pretty good, huh?
3: Pretty good going into next year.
4: Certainly opens some eyes, and his versatility is key. J.J. Bleday up with runners at first and second, one out. A right-hander throws, and the pitch to Bleday is a curveball on the inside corner for a called strike. Bleday out on a fly to left his first time up. That's a pitch right there. J.J. Bleday that I would think he would want to just demolish. We watched it. 0-1. Miller readies, and now the 0-1. Curveball misses low on the inside corner. One ball, one strike. I would almost bet that when Miller released that first pitch, there was probably a part of him that thought, uh-oh. As you know that pitchers know the scouting report and that he can handle the ball in. Miller's 1-1. Swung on. There's a line drive caught by Freeman at first, and he throws to second where Betts is waiting to double off Suarez. He had no chance of getting back. Inning over. Boy, Bleday crushed it, but right at the Dodger first baseman. Into four, 2-1. Reds lead the Dodgers on the Reds Radio Network.
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4: Tommy Edman will lead off the Dodgers' fifth inning. 2-1, Reds have the lead. Andrew Abbott back to work, and his first pitch on the way to Edman is a fastball that misses too high.
3: Both times Edman has come to the plate, he has led off the inning, and both times leading off the inning, he has flied to right field. Nice time to make it a trick.
4: Here's the 1-0 pitch to him. Way too high with a breaking ball that hangs upstairs. Two balls and no strikes. 2-1, Reds lead the Dodgers in the fifth. Abbott brings it home. And the fastball is low. It's 3-0 now on Tommy Edman.
3: Boy, you don't want to walk this guy.
4: No.
3: One for his last 27.
4: One for 19 this year against the Reds, too. So, anyway, you slice it. 3-0 pitch. And he walked. Fastball upstairs, a four-pitch walk to Edmund. Begins the Dodgers' fifth inning. The Reds up a run, and now you're into the teeth of the beast.
16: Fourth walk on the night for Abbott.
4: Here's Mookie Betts. Betts a single both times against Abbott tonight. Not really in a position here to be careful with him because you walked Edmund. Pitch to him. Up and away. Changeup. Ball one. Let's pause for station identification on the Reds Radio Network.
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4: Cutter from Abbott misses up and away. And
16: good time for a visit.
4: 2-0 now on Mookie Betts, and out goes Jose Trevino to visit with Abbott here and try to get him back on track. He has missed with all six pitches that he has thrown so far this inning. We'll see if the Reds get some activity up in their bullpen.
16: Yeah, this is the time you go to the mound and as a pitching coach and you just try to level-head it a little bit, coming out of your break a little bit early. Everything is missing arm side and up. You got to right that ship a little bit, stay on that back leg just a tad longer.
4: 2-0 on Betts. Here's Abbott's 2-0 pitch. Swing and he fouled it right off his foot. 2-1. 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Some activity now in the Reds bullpen behind Abbott. 2-1 the count on Betts, but that pitch was even in off the plate. Now the 2-1 is fouled away down the right field line, 2-2. He walked Edmund on four pitches. Betts can run, not an easy guy to double up. Here's Abbott's 2-2 pitch. Long hold. Now here he comes. And it's way inside. A fastball, 3-2. It really looked like Edmund was leaning a little bit over at first base, but stayed put. Now Abbott pauses. Long pause, and he'll throw to first to check on Edmund. He's back safely. Here is tonight's scoreboard stumper. Since 2010, four pitchers have won the Cy Young Award in consecutive seasons. Who are they? Since 2010, four pitchers. Cy Young Award in consecutive seasons. Ground ball toward third, just outside the bag. 3-2 and holding on Mookie Betts. I think of two. Fourth.